0: cap the annual net immigration at 130,000 people. Liberal leader Angus Taylor, meanwhile, says it's clear the minor party can't be trusted on the issue.
1: Only the coalition has a plan to get immigration numbers down and standards up. We have laid out how we will do that. We will cap migration based on housing supply. We'll put Australian values at the centre.
0: As part of an investigation into information provided about secret commissions, five people have been arrested after police raids at the offices of the CFMEU. The union's headquarters in Carlton was one of six Melbourne addresses where search warrants were executed this morning. South Australian authorities are investigating a second suspected case of H5 bird flu in a long-nosed fur seal in the state. This follows the discovery of the first confirmed case in a seal at Beachport in the state's southeast. Officials are expecting test results in the coming days, but Chief Vet Dr. Skye Fruin says we should hope for the best, but be prepared for the worst.
2: I do think we need to expect that there will be more. I don't know how quickly it will spread. What we do have in our favour is that this is a virus that spreads very well between birds. It does not spread well between mammals. So the mammals are really at risk from catching it from the birds directly or from the contaminated environment.
0: The West Australian opposition says the Cook government needs to obtain a guarantee from the Prime Minister while he's in WA that the state's GST deal will not be changed. WA is currently guaranteed that its share of the GST will not fall below 75 cents in the dollar. But an interim Productivity Commission report claims the deal unfairly favours Western Australia and has recommended changing the current allocation. Anthony Albanese has said the WA will continue to get its fair share of the GST, and the state's treasurer, Rita Saviotti, says she believes the PM is well aware of the extent to which any change to the deal would affect the state.
3: Anthony Albanese, and I think the view of many, understands WA. I've worked closely with him over decades, in particular on infrastructure grants. He understands WA, and I know our federal parliamentary team know just how big an impact this discussion has on Western Australia.
0: Well, the call has gone out to truck drivers and forklift operators as Australia Post launches a major recruitment drive in the months leading up to Christmas. More on that from Sarah Patterson.
4: 3,500 jobs are up for grabs, with Australia Post determined to bolster its workforce ahead of the Christmas rush and make sure parcels arrive on time during its busiest period of the year. Applications are now open for seasonal team members at Australia Post and StarTrack across both metro and regional areas. Truck drivers and forklift operators are among the most in-demand roles, but there are also roles for parcel sorters, freight handlers and van drivers, some of the jobs requiring no previous experience.
0: Sarah Patterson there at Australian Independent Radio News. Pat Cummins is giving no guarantees that Marnus Labuschagne will be part of October's tour of South Africa. The 32-year-old has not scored a test century since 2023 and made only four runs in Australia's only innings of the second test against Bangladesh. The test captain says selectors will meet in the weeks ahead.
5: He's not scored the runs he would have liked. He's been batting fantastically well, kind of off the field, but it doesn't mean much. You've got to kind of convert that into runs out there.
0: Essendon legend Matthew Lloyd is describing Mark McVee as a strong appointment as the Bombers' next coach. The Sydney assistant will reportedly be officially named this week as Brad Scott's full-time replacement. Lloyd has told the AFL website McVee is exactly who the Bombers need.
6: He's ruthless, so I think it's what that place needs, someone to come in and be really, really tough and hard on the standards and the expectations, but he also got a softer side where he's got a really good relationships type of person as a coach. So, yeah, it might not be the James Heard that everyone wanted, but Mark, I think he's a strong appointment.
0: In the wake of the greatest NRL upset of the year, the West Tigers are celebrating yesterday's 25-24 defeat of the Sydney Roosters. With 1 minute remaining to put his side in front, Jock Madden kicked the winning field goal. Earlier in the day, the Sharks came from behind to beat the Titans on the Gold Coast 30-22. Australian Independent Radio News.

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8: Hey there, this is Russell Morris. It must be really difficult to make a career out of music these days. Way back in the 70s and 80s, you could actually go to a radio station, talk to the program manager and say, hey, what do you think? And because we got airplay, we became known, which has the snowball effect. Your record starts to move, and the record really is the spokesman for the band. For young bands these days, they're not getting any airplay, and therefore they're not making a living, and therefore the bands are breaking up before they even begin to start. 50% airplay for Australian product would be fantastic. It would be our culture. We're progressing. Let's try and get that airplay level up to 50%.
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0: Christ.
1: Yeah, that was Rot. And as you heard in the intro from Adelaide artist Amelia Scacchetti, nice pop rock from Amelia from earlier this year. You listen to Greg Haywood with Prime Rock, and as in past weeks, we'll kick off the second hour with five brand new Australian rock releases, all released in this last week. First up, latest from Perth multifaceted five-piece Calico City, the final single before the release of the upcoming second-in-line EP. This is Gotta Go.

Yes, got to go from Calico City. Next up's the debut single for Young Adelaide's 70s rock-inspired Sister Moonshine. Really nice debut from the guys. This is Everybody Wants You.

Yeah, he lay she that hated everyone. From a singer-songwriter from Port Lincoln in South Australia, Joe Page. The final single before the release of her debut, Reckless and Redeemed EP, later this month. Next up, latest from Sunshine Coast blues artists Jen Myers and the Rough and Tumble. The guys have just released their Tilt album, 10 tracks of sublime blues for us all to enjoy. Today, from that album, one of my favourites, Shake Something Loose.

0: Yeah, that last one was Please Don't Stop It, a track off the Strike Out Again album, released this week by Gold Coast rock outfit The Vernons. Fabulous indie rock from the four-piece. She's got it.
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0: Coming up's latest release from Brisbane blues guitarist, songwriter and singer 8-Ball Aiken. To make this one, 8-Ball brought in the guitar of Gwyn Ashton and the harmonica and backing vocals of Ross Wilson. This is Sugar Rush.

0: Yeah, the unique vocal style of young artist Nikisha Priest from Newcastle when Suspicious. That song's a writing collaboration between Nikisha and some of the big names in the Australian country rock scene. Next up, Adelaide-based post-pub rock artist Ricky Albeck off his upcoming Bedroom Suck album and inspired by times at his favourite pub. This is
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2: Hello there, I'm Sean Bindley. The PM is extending his deepest sympathies to those affected by deadly flash flooding which has hit the border of Nepal and Tibet. Footage shows buildings being overwhelmed by muddy water and rescue efforts will continue throughout the night. More than 157 people have died and hundreds remain missing, including 34 Australians who Nepalese officials say are unaccounted for. Himalayan Guiding Australia Group's Sean Piper says the areas affected are popular with tourists from around the world.
3: I've got staff there I'm trying to locate, but it's not surprising to have a lot of Australians there, particularly the main village, Sobri Beezy, with the main village at which people depart to go on the Langtang trek.
2: The UN is mobilising supplies and personnel in Nepal to support affected communities. China has activated its emergency response with full-scale rescue operations underway on the Nepal-Tibet border. Federal Labor is understood to be close to finalising its plan to bring down migration numbers. The Australian newspaper is reporting new measures would be headlined by restrictions on international students and their family members. The government has been facing pressure to address the issue. Meanwhile, opposition leader Angus Taylor has been given the green light to announce a coalition proposal to cut tobacco excise by up to 80% in a bid to undermine organised crime's control of the illegal tobacco market. The coalition task force also recommends stronger cooperation between governments and police to shut down retailers selling illicit tobacco, along with a regulated framework for legal vaping. Former Australian Federal Police Detective Sergeant Rowan Pike says it's a good move.
4: It certainly wouldn't hurt. We've got a huge problem and a drastic change in policy is required. So this is a step in the right direction.
2: Qantas has reported a 13.1% drop in its profit after the Middle East conflict triggered a spike in the cost of jet fuel. The Flying Kangaroo says the war with Iran resulted in a $420 million hit to earnings, as it reported an underlying pre-tax profit of $2.06 billion. WA homicide detectives are investigating the death of a woman in Perth South East. Paramedics were called to a home in St James at around 8.30 last night, where they found a 28-year-old woman with critical injuries. She was rushed to the Royal Perth Hospital, where she died. Reporter Andrew Dew says the 38-year-old man known to the woman is assisting police with their inquiries.
5: It's still an active crime scene. There's tape cordoning off certain parts of the street. Forensics and investigators, they're still on scene combing the area, trying to piece together how this all unfolded.
2: And researchers are launching a national assessment to expose gaps in care for childhood cancer survivors. The study, led by Children's Cancer CoLab, aims to map out services nationwide after new data revealed 8 in 10 survivors suffer long-term health complications. Chief Executive Dr. Udani Reitz says the project will hopefully find ways to combat the late impacts of childhood cancer.
6: So potential chronic illness, secondary cancers, and unfortunately will often die much earlier than their peers. So we need to look into research that prevents at early interventions to prevent those.
2: This is Air National News. The NRL's experimental kickoff rule is proving controversial. In tonight's Broncos Storm game, the team which concedes points can elect for the scoring team to kick off. Speaking on Sports Today, Sharks winger Ronaldo Mulitalo says the trial shouldn't be conducted in an official game.
7: I think it's disrespectful to those two teams, and I know if that was me, I'll feel disrespected the fact that they're just checking out new rules, just a trial.
2: In AFL news, Ed Allen is expected to get the job stopping Marcus Bontempelli when Collingwood face the Western Bulldogs tomorrow night. Brownlow medalist James Hurd told Footy Furnace the Dogs will need a well-thought-through plan to stop Nick Dacos.
8: Make him get at the back of the stoppage. He has to kick it high or he has to feed the handball off, but he's not running through and, you know, taking up metres gained. And when he's doing that, it's very hard to stop. It doesn't matter who is playing in your back line. If Dacos is coming out the front of stoppage, having a couple of bounces and has a free 3 or 4 seconds to make up his mind, the game over.
2: And Fremantle All-Australian Murphy Reid says the retiring Sam Switkowski has been a big factor in his rapid rise in his first two seasons in the AFL. The 29-year-old Switkowski has announced his plan to retire from footy at the end of the season this week. Reid says he'll be a big loss for the club.
9: He made the whole process of, you know, learning all the roles, learning where I should be, when I should wait, all these little things, so much easier for me, and incredibly grateful, especially game day as well. He's massive for our whole forward line group. Everything's so crazy on game day, and he's always that guy you can just go to if you want to just, you know, calm down.
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0: Now to get us over the air into this week's Prime Rock Classics is one from the Choir Boys off the Big Bad Noise album from 1988. Boys will be boys.

0: Hi, this is Daniel from Melbourne band Better Than The Wizards, and you're with Greg on Prime Rock.
1: Good evening. Welcome to the party that never ends.

Yeah, Richard Clapton and Deep Water, a live recording from a concert Richard and friends performed in Sydney at the 101 venue in 1989. I'm sure you recognised Barnsey as one of the friends in the backing band on that one. You listen to Greg Haywood with Prime Rock, and next up's this week's Prime Rock Classics. And first up this week, one of the really early bands and the first 7-inch single I remember from my teenage years, Shocking Blue, and a goddess on a mountaintop. This is Venus.

Yeah, lots of memories brought out with Venus from Dutch band Shocking Blue. Next, a bit of a collaboration. The Beatles started to work with other artists in the later years of their recording life. This one from the White Album. The guys teamed up with Eric Clapton for While My Guitar Gently Weeps.

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Peace and love, friends.

They're the Angels, who brought their own brand of rock from Adelaide to the world with Am I Ever Gonna See Your Face Again? One of the songs written by Doc Neeson and the Brewster Brothers, originally written as an acoustic ballad, but then morphed into that rock classic during the recording sessions. And next up in our Prime Rock Classic segments, another Australian icon from a slightly later era. Ross Wilson formed Mondo Rock in 1978 after Daddy Cool and the band had success in the live arenas in Melbourne until about 1980 when guitarist Eric McCusker joined with an armful of songs itching to be played by the musicians Ross had gathered. The Chemistry album stamped Mondo Rock onto the Australian rock scene, released in 1981. The title track was the first of three singles released from the album, Chemistry reaching number 2 on the Australian chart.

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Now, the Police and Message in the Bottle from the Regatta de Blanc album from 1979. Message in the Bottle reached number 5 in this country in that year. Well, that wraps up today's Prime Rock Classics segment. But that doesn't mean the end of the Rock Classics for this week. Oh, no, no, no. Coming up now is the Boys with the Beards from Houston, Texas, from your Lunar Ladder album, ZZ Top and Sharp Dressed. And

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1: This is Macca from Midnight Titans, and you're listening to Prime Rock with Rockmeister Greg Haywood. 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

Yes, good advice. Don't pay the ferryman until you get to the other side. From Irish artist Chris de Burgh from his 1982 album, The Getaway. Next up's New Zealand band that made a big impact over here in the late 70s, My Sex, with a track off the Graffiti Crimes album from 1979. But you don't care.

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3: Hi, it's Greta Ziller, and you've tuned in to Greg and his show, Prime Rock.

Yeah, of course, that was Barracuda from the Canadian sisters Anne and Nancy Wilson and their band Heart, reaching number 11 in the US chart in 1977. Next up, The Masked Apprentices with Turn Up Your Radio, the song upholding the sex, drugs and rock and roll symbols of the 70s Aussie rock scene. I understand that Jim Keys had so many drinks on the day that when it came to recording Turn Up Your Radio, he needed to be supported by the other members of the band in front of the microphone to actually record the vocals.

that brings us to the end of the show for this week. Thanks once again for your company. And I hope you enjoyed the prime rock from today. And I hope I managed to find one of your favourites. Or even better, found you a new favourite. I'm going to leave you today with one of my favourites from the 60s, The Zombies and She's Not There. And if you like more prime rock, you don't have to wait long. 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And I'll be here to keep you company when you next tune in.

0: Hello there, I'm Sean Bindley. The Prime Minister says officials are racing to confirm the fate of 34 missing Australians following deadly flash flooding near the Nepal-Tibet border. At least 160 people are believed dead, with fears the death toll will rise after an avalanche of ice and rock sent water crashing through local towns. Australians in the area are being urged to follow the advice of authorities. Anthony Albanese says obtaining information in the region is proving extremely difficult.
1: At this point, there are 34 Australians who are missing. Nepal, you know, is a developing country. It doesn't have the resources that an event like that would have in Australia. So information is difficult.
0: Dhruba Grumashan is a World Vision Nepal Program Readiness Manager in Kathmandu. He says it's a serious situation.
2: So this is a very fast-moving debris with mud and rocks. It is not slow. It is entire village and market towns are gone within a minute.
0: Teenagers are facing new limits and other restrictions on Facebook and Instagram as part of a multi-billion dollar settlement in a landmark American lawsuit. 29 American states sued Meta over what were described as addictive and harmful design features causing mental health harm to children. The tech giant agreeing to pay close to $24 billion Australian dollars and roll out new safety features. Colorado Attorney General Phil Wieser told CNN they'll be making sure the platforms deliver on promised reforms.
3: We will select an independent auditor who is working with, and this, by the way, is basically every state in the union. It's a multi-state coalition, Republicans and Democrats. We are staying on the case, literally and figuratively. They now have a legally binding obligation.
0: Victorian Premier Ben Carroll has promised to scrap the secret public transport tax. The Auditor General revealed a 1% levy was introduced on all fares in January last year to help pay for the suburban rail loop, but Victorians weren't informed about it. The Premier refused to say when he first found out about the tax, but insists he wasn't part of the team which created it.
4: This charge was created and implemented without transparency and accountability. For that, I need to make sure every Victorian knows that as Premier, I will abolish it.
0: Serious criminal offenders who breach bail conditions in Queensland could face at least 12 months behind bars under landmark new reforms. Under the proposed legislation, bail should be refused unless the court can show great confidence that the offender won't commit another crime. The laws are said to be introduced into the state's parliament today. A 28-year-old woman has been found dead in Perth overnight, and a man known to her is assisting police. Bianca Carboni reports.
5: Paramedics were called to a home on Tari Street in St James around 8.30 last night, where they found a woman unresponsive with critical injuries. She was rushed to Royal Perth Hospital, where she was declared dead. The homicide squad is investigating. Police say a 38-year-old man known to the woman is in custody and assisting them with inquiries. Bianca Carboni, Perth.
0: And a Sunshine Coast man visiting Bali has been arrested before boarding a flight to Brisbane after authorities claimed he was filmed performing an indecent sexual act with a woman in the streets of Canggu. The 27-year-old remains in custody. Indonesia's morality laws include jail terms of up to 1 year for sex outside of marriage. This is Air National News. Firstly to Rugby League, and Dolphins veteran Felice Kafusi says his side won't die wondering as they prepare for an historic month of football ahead. Already locked in for their maiden finals campaign, the Finns are now pushing hard for a top four berth. Kafusi says Saturday's clash with the Roosters comes at the perfect time.
6: It's uncharted waters for us as a club to be playing finals, so exciting time. We played some good footy last month, and I still think you've got to take week by week. We've still got two more regular season games before the new competition kicks off, so you know, all our focus is on this week.
0: In AFL, Josh Fraser says he isn't expecting his young players to be overawed by playing finals footy for the first time on Saturday night. Carlton faced Melbourne at the MCG in what will be the first final for several youngsters, including Jagger Smith and Harry Dean. The Blues coach, though, says they're well equipped for finals pressure.
7: They'll be fine. They'll be completely fine. Yeah, these are good young kids who've got calm heads on their shoulders, and they're well supported by our experienced players. And this is a space that we've grown in over the last 14 weeks that we've stayed really well connected, and no one's felt like they're alone out there. So I expect that to be the same.
0: Fremantle midfielder Murphy Reid says he's happy to keep proving opposition clubs wrong after he was named All-Australian for the first time on Tuesday night. The 20-year-old fell to pick 17 in the 2024 draft and was considered a steal for the Dockers. Reid says it does play on his mind, but he's just concentrating on playing well for his team.
8: Very happy to prove them right, and you know, I'm very lucky that I play a part in such a great team this year, and yeah, as I said before, I'm just very grateful.
0: Australian Independent Radio News.
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0: I'm Mark Jansfield. 34 Australians are missing and at least 160 people are dead following flash flooding in Nepal. The latest from federal politics reporter Nelson Scott.
1: Overnight, a massive chunk of ice broke off a glacier, triggering an avalanche and catastrophic flash flooding along the Nepal-China border. Entire villages, roads and bridges have been destroyed, while locals have described seeing their relatives being washed away.
2: My family members were swept away by the flood in front of my eyes.
1: World Vision's Dhruba Gurmeshan says it's a fast-moving situation.
3: Giant market towns are gone within a minute.
1: At least 160 people are dead, with fears the toll will rise. 34 Australians are among the hundreds of tourists and pilgrims missing. Prime Minister Anthony Albanese says it's been difficult to obtain information.
4: Nepal, you know, is a developing country.
1: Local rescue teams are now airlifting survivors and clearing debris, but communication blackouts is making the job harder. DFAT says it stands ready to provide consular assistance. Nelson Scott, Canberra.
0: Homicide detectives are investigating the death of a woman in Perth's southeast. Paramedics were called to a home in St James last night, finding a 28-year-old woman with critical injuries. She was rushed to hospital where she died. Nine News reporter Andrew Dew says a 38-year-old man known to the woman is assisting police with inquiries.
5: It's still an active crime scene. There's tape cordoning off certain parts of the street. Forensics and investigators, they're still on scene combing the area, trying to piece together how this all unfolded.
0: Police have seized a motorbike after the rider allegedly accelerated towards them in northern Tasmania. Road policing officers were responding to another incident on the Bass Highway near Launceston earlier this month when the bike went past and a side mirror hit several officers before breaking off. The rider left the area, but after investigations, a 36-year-old man's been questioned, with charges being considered. Queensland has secured an exemption to use a mix of energy sources to power data centres. Chloe Affleck reports.
6: Gas, coal and renewable energy sources will all be used to keep Queensland data centres running, despite calls from the federal government to force the facilities to be exclusively powered by renewable energy. The Prime Minister had been pushing for the measure in a bid to relieve pressure on the grid and keep power costs low. But Queensland's Premier has pushed back, claiming the limitation would risk sending investment offshore. David Crisafulli says the state is unique as it owns much of its own power infrastructure, allowing the government to maintain a technology-agnostic approach. The Northern Territory also securing an exemption to use fossil fuels. Chloe Affleck, Brisbane.
0: Air Business News and Qantas says rising fuel costs driven by the conflict in the Middle East have hit its profits. The airline says the Iran war resulted in a $420 million hit to earnings. The Flying Kangaroo has reported an underlying pre-tax profit of $2.06 billion. Chief Executive Vanessa Hudson says the airline took the challenges in its stride.
7: Qantas Domestic had its best on-time performance in 7 years. In June, Qantas Domestic was one of the most on-time airlines in the world, including international.
0: Checking the Aussie share market, the All Ords is trading down 64 points at 92.74. One Australian dollar is buying 71.82 US cents. This is Air National News. Aaron Norton and Tim English are both expected to be named to play against Collingwood tomorrow night, Eddie Summerfield reports.
8: The first wild card match in AFL history, in Luke Beveridge's eyes.
9: By definition, it's a final.
8: Aaron Norton and Tim English both expected to face Collingwood, having both overcome injury concerns.
9: They look like they're going to come up.
8: The Pies preparing for the match at Marvel Stadium, the Dogs' home ground, where they haven't had a main session all season.
9: What do I think of the Pies training, mate? Well, if you didn't laugh, you'd cry, Ollie.
8: The coach also not speculating on the future of Tim English as his wife prepares to move her netball career to Sydney or Port Adelaide's Zach Butters.
9: It's part of the silly season now.
0: The penultimate round of the NRL kicks off tonight with a dead rubber between last year's grand finalists, the Brisbane Broncos, and the Melbourne Storm. The match will trial the controversial kickoff change, giving the team which concedes points the option of receiving the ball back. Mitchell Stark's 10-wicket haul against Bangladesh in Mackay has propelled him to the top of the ICC's test bowling rankings. He knocks off Indian bowler Jasprit Bumrah for top spot. Meantime, Big Bash clubs can sign up to three international players from today as the contracting embargo is lifted. Australian Independent Radio News.
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0: I'm Mark Dransfield. The federal government's deployed specialist DFAT staff to assist with rescue efforts following flash flooding on the Nepal-Tibet border. At least 162 people are dead after walls of muddy water slammed into buildings and destroyed villages. 34 Australians are confirmed among the missing, spread across separate pilgrimage and tour groups. Foreign Minister Penny Wong says no further details can be provided at this stage.
1: The government's priority is to confirm the whereabouts and welfare of these Australians and DFAT officials in Nepal and also China are seeking to do that. Obviously, the situation is a difficult one.
0: The federal opposition claims the government has a long track record of abandoning veterans. More from Sean Bindley.
2: Labor is moving to cap allied health services at $5,000 a year. The coalition calling for the Veterans Affairs Minister to resign, claiming he's failed to listen to the concerns of retired personnel. Senior Liberal MP Andrew Hastie says this is just the latest in a string of failures.
3: Whether it's the Cambaird VC funding for his parents, for their work that they do, sharing the news about what he did for us overseas, or whether it's the allied healthcare stuff, we just think it's time for renewal in the ministry.
0: $1.5 million worth of drugs has been seized by police in Sydney's southwest. More from Dusty Fitzpatrick.
4: Officers looking into a drug supply syndicate raided properties at Old Guildford and Edmondson Park. They say cocaine, cannabis, ketamine, MDMA and 30 kilograms of THC gummies were discovered. Two men aged 26 and 40 were arrested and taken to Cabramatta Police Station. The younger man's been charged with 18 offences relating to the supply of drugs and a pistol. The older man is facing 17 charges also relating to drug supply. Dusty Fitzpatrick, Sydney.
0: Authorities are working to remove a dead humpback whale, which beached itself south of Perth. Department of Biosecurity, Conservation and Attractions sedated the animal yesterday evening after it was discovered stranded at Port Kennedy Beach. Perth Zoo vets will also collect samples and data from the animal. Incident controller Benson Todd says its removal from the beach will be difficult.
5: It's not an easy operation. It is a large animal, as you said, and on a beach. But yeah, our team have done this before and we're just working through the logistics of that. Yeah, with the intent to have that occur later today and be removed from the beach to remove any shark risk.
0: Overseas now, and Prince Harry, wife Meghan and their children have arrived back in the UK. Nine's European correspondent Josh Bavis has more.
6: Harry and Meghan flew into Birmingham Airport, which has only added fuel to the speculation that they'll be settling in the Cotswolds. That's an upmarket area of the English countryside in the southwest. Harry's expected to resume his duties with charity work and other public engagements. The children, Archie and Lilibet, are due to start school within days, and there's rumoured speculation about Meghan's return to acting and whether or not that involves a role in the Netflix series The Gentleman. There has been no statement from the King and Queen or from Buckingham Palace.
0: And Australian researchers say single-use paper takeaway cups are releasing microplastics into the hot beverages they hold. They suggest reusable cups to reduce any risk. This is Air National News. First to NRL, and the Premiers will provide a home farewell for their departing stars tonight when the Broncos host the Storm at Suncorp Stadium. Retiring captain Adam Reynolds is out injured and star front rower Payne Haas will depart for South Sydney at the end of the season. Coach Michael Maguire says tonight's about acknowledging their contributions to the club.
7: It's the last time at home, big Payne. You know, we've got other players there that we will celebrate. You know, they've put a lot into the club, so it'll be a special night. You know, and we'd obviously love to see our little captain in Renault being out there, but he'll be there in spirit and on the sideline, whether he's in the box with myself or down with the fans.
0: Turning to AFL, and Josh Fraser is not expecting his younger Blues players to be overawed by playing finals footy for the first time on Saturday night. Carlton faces Melbourne at the MCG in what will be the first final for several youngsters, including Jagger Smith and Harry Dean. The Blues coach says they're well equipped for finals pressure.
8: They'll be fine. They'll be completely fine. Yeah, these are good young kids who've got calm heads on their shoulders and they're well supported by our experienced players, and this is a space that we've grown in over the last 14 weeks that we've stayed really well connected and no one's felt like they're alone out there, so I expect that to be the same.
0: And in tennis, Alex de Minaur has been named to lead the Davis Cup team against Poland in Brisbane next month. Australian Independent Radio News.
9: Linty Valley FM weather. Good afternoon, you all. Yes, the weather is currently 15 degrees, I just saw a moment ago. Forecast top is 16, so it's a lovely day outside, even though it feels, I don't know, it feels warmer than 15. I guess the sunshine does it, maybe through the glass in your car. Friday, Saturday, Sunday, the next 3 days, we're going to get some, a late shower tomorrow, Friday, with a top of 17. On the weekend, Saturday, Sunday, will be 15 and 15 apiece. So it goes down a wee bit from here. No rain. Yes, there'll be some rain perhaps on Sunday, but mostly sunny across the weekend. Looks like the only rain tomorrow, Friday, with a top of 17. It's currently 15. Now, let's have a very important community announcement and we'll kick her off.
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Have mercy. Oh, Steve, you're right. You know who that was. You do. Hey, welcome to Cars and Guitars 223. You're rocking with Roadkill every Thursday, 2 to 4. I'm here to roar and give you more. Thanks for strapping in. Yep, it's the last Thursday of August, and August is nominated, although I don't really think in a particularly strongly branded manner, as All Aussie August Month. And as I wasn't here for a few weeks, and last week I had to do something about the Motor City and the annual Woodward Avenue Dream Cruise, this is my last and only chance to do an all-Australian show, so that's what we'll do together. What do you reckon about that? Now, do you know that that track, Black Eyed Bruiser and the late great, excuse me, Stevie Wright, that track was 51 years old a couple of days ago. On this day, if we pretend it's the 25th, of what's today, the 27th. So on this day, being Wednesday, 2 days ago, that track turned 51 years old. Hard to believe, isn't it? It is for me anyway. How the time flies, how much is left? None of us know, so that's why we've got to make the most of it. Alrighty. Yeah, come along now. Let's get Clint going and we'll do what we have to do and what we love doing. In this new millennium we're in, where we recognise original inhabitants. We do that every Thursday, broadcasting to you from the lands of the Revhead Nation, which were originally inhabited by the Vroom Vroom people out here in Melbourne's dirty north. The back streets and alleyways and industrial estates out beyond Campbellfield. The scenes of many late night and Sunday afternoon illegal street races, so legend has it. I don't know if that really happened. I think it's just someone made it up. There we go, round and round he goes, but that's all right. Cars and Guitars is really tickled pink to pay our respects to Burnout Masters past, present and emerging. Yeah. Thanks, Clint. Around you go. Just going to cough seamlessly. How about that? Rightio. Today, All Aussie August Music Month. It's a very clumsy mouthful. I think me, just preferably, just saying, I'd rather resurrect Rocktober and make that an Aussie month. But anyway, here we go. Rocktober has its roots going back decades, doesn't it, for people like you and me? On the mighty 92.3 Eon FM. Actually, speaking about Eon FM, something happened a few weeks ago whilst I was off. It was the death of a legend of the music industry. I think his first name's Bill. My mind's going a bit blank. Bill Armstrong of Armstrong Studios, famously down in South Melbourne. I often, just talking about Black Eyed Bruiser and Stevie Wright, I wax lyrical about the genius of Ted Albert and his business, Albert Studios in Sydney, not to mention the songwriting and lyrics and music writing ability of the Vanda and Young duo, who of course wouldn't have been anywhere without Ted, and that means lots of other bands wouldn't have too. But let's acknowledge Armstrong Studios. I heard an obit to Mr. Armstrong. Is it Bill or Ted? I can't remember. Pardon me. Anyway, and what's it got to do with Eon FM? Well, apparently he was involved with the formation and I think financing of that as well. I heard Lee Simon talking on 3RW about 2 or 3 weeks ago. Don't know if that made sense as I wandered and meandered and rambled on. Anyway, what do we do now? Normal service has been suspended. I've told Elwood not to bring the Dodge in today because this is Australia, mate. And excuse me, give you an insight as to what we're playing today. All Aussie, as I said, we're going to hear some Rose Tattoo, play some James Rain, as distinct from Aussie Crawl, play some Models, Radiators, Hush, probably some Silverchair, Mental as Anything, Russell Morris, Masters Apprentices, some Cold Chisel, and probably sneak in some Billy Thor. Well, I brought in a triple CD set I brought recently of John English too. It's an anthology of 86 to 2000. We might play a bit of him as well. Anyway, so we're just going to have this track before we get to Triple Threat. This is a great band and one of the most extreme female talents this country's ever seen. And I've often said if she had been in America and if the Divinals had been an American band, Chrissy Amphlett would have been an absolute super-duper megastar
of the order of Joan Jett, and I think probably even more. So we're going to play for you now, but not one of the usuals, because there's so many songs in the catalogue, and I like this one here. Let's go. CD one, play. No, wait a minute. No, we won't. We've got deck two. There we go. It's called Sleeping Beauty, the Divinals. You're rocking with Roadkill, Plenty Valley FM.

Yeah. What do you think about that one? Didn't get a lot of play in the day. So many good tracks by the Divinals. I just love their work. Hey, thanks for rocking with me. Well, it's 22 past the hour. As I said, normal style of service and format of the show has been suspended just because I can and I'm going to. It's all Aussie, August, everything here on your local. Anyway, I'm going to play a triple threat for you now. Let's go back to this CD I brought in from which I grabbed the opening track, Black Eyed Bruiser. This compilation, it's a CD, Harry and Vander and George Young, the official songbook. Should see the artists on here. I'll just read them down for you before we'll choose. We've got, well, I won't read all the tracks, but the Easy Beats, Ted and Mullery, John Paul Young, Stevie Wright, Cheetah. Wow, remember them? I said JP, well, yeah, I did. William Shakespeare, Flash in the Pan, and Mark Williams. Don't remember much about him, do you? Not really. Well, I tell you what, this triple threat I've got is coming off this CD. It's three songs, all part of one. Yeah, you've already worked it out, haven't you? I contend, is this the greatest Australian song ever? I've pondered that. And in fact, for the past 5.5 years I've been doing this show, I've been thinking, I'm going to pick for you what I think are the greatest American, British and Australian songs and then do a lot of talking about them and play them in the one show or string them out. Anyway, I actually am going to declare my hand. I think this is the greatest Australian song ever. I hope I got the right deck cued. Yeah, I have. Here it is.

No. Whoopsies. The CD's not labelled, so I've got to count down the tracks, you see, on the CD label, and I miscounted. Here we go. Oh, I've done it again. This is... let's just listen to Stevie Wright again. Guitar band.

Well, I tell you what, let's play the now much promised. Eevee parts 1, 2, and 3. Hang on a minute, it's skipping. There we go. Yeah. Cars and guitars.

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1: 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All right, here's a couple of announcements while I get the next CDs in the slot. Yeah, very important announcements. 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
1: Yeah, were you listening to those announcements? That last one, the incredibly worthy cause Braveheart, is at risk of ceasing operations because of lack of funding. That must be a mistake, because I heard they got $15 billion from the state government. Oh, no, wait, that was a CFMEU. Yeah. Hey, what's happening now? Come on. Yeah, look, I threw that in because it's very evocative. We're playing All Australian here on Cars and Guitars, number 223 on the Whitey 88.6 Plenty Valley FM. I'm really just chucking things in as I feel like doing it. It's a lot of fun. Instead of planning, I'm just, what I call this, radio on the run. Why not? I picked four here of this next from this next band from the early 70s, really in their massive heyday. I'm talking about ACDC.

That's a big ending. You want one more AC/DC? All right then. Every dog has his day. Yep. Some good time boogie this one.

Oh, there will be. You just can't play too much early ACDC, I don't reckon. Can ya? Wow, wow. That's a quick way to do away with an hour. We've got 4 minutes to go. Got no more station announcements or promos to play, so I've got a four-minute track lined up here. By the time I finish waffling with this intro, you won't hear the whole lot of it, but that's all right. I just thought, as I said, I'm making this up as I go. I call it Radio on the Run. I've assembled a big assemblage of songs and CDs here and just chucking them on in whichever order takes my fancy. Literally, as one is playing, I'm selecting the next. So seeing that this hour has been very much an Albert Studios hour, let's see the hour out with just one of the most outstanding acts of the 1970s. They're still around today because they're, oh, even though their lead singer died, might be 6-7 years ago. No, it was probably in the time I was doing this show. I'm talking about Doc Neeson anyway. I'm talking about the Angels, and I've told you and waxed lyrical many, many times that the Doc is the greatest frontman I ever saw. I've seen a lot of bands, not as many as some, much more than many, but I can tell you what, the Doc in the 70s was just unflaming believable. Here's a live song here. It's not a typical Angels track that's going to belt it out and the one that you want to sing the refrain to, but I love this and it's live. Be with you.

0: Well, we've already run over, so we're going to have to wipe out the last 30-odd seconds, but you get the gist of it. He wants to be with you. I want to be with you after the news. Don't touch that dial, fool.
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2: I'm Mark Dransfield. The federal government will deploy crisis response experts to assist search efforts for missing Australians in Nepal. At least 162 people are dead following a catastrophic avalanche that triggered flash flooding on the Nepal-Tibet border. Foreign Minister Penny Wong has confirmed 34 Australians are missing, spread across separate pilgrimage and tour groups that were in the area. The Prime Minister has given his strongest indication yet the federal government plans to make cuts to the migration system. The refugee intake will be slashed by one-third by next financial year to just under 14,000 people. The government's under pressure to address the migration rate as the opposition and minor parties announce cuts of varying degrees. Addressing the Bush summit, Anthony Albanese says the government's not ignoring the issue.
3: Priority and what we're really looking at as well is people who game the system. So people who can come in and they can put in an appeal and continue to put in another appeal and go through.
4: So how are you going to fix that?
3: Well, that's what we're working on, and I'm not here to make that announcement today.
2: Two West Australian men have been charged with more than a dozen offences, accused of being involved in a sophisticated global cybercrime syndicate. Jamie Smith reports.
5: State and federal police, as well as America's Federal Bureau of Investigation, began investigations in April after reports of a syndicate allegedly inserting malicious code into software, which was then used by developers. It's alleged the infected software was used in computer systems at governmental, academic and private organisations and allowed user credentials to be stolen. Over 1,000 organisations were compromised globally, and remediation costs could be in the hundreds of millions of dollars. Jamie Smith, Perth.
2: The Qantas chief executive says safety remains a priority for all carriers which operate at Sydney Airport. The Transport Safety Bureau has launched two new investigations into aircraft taxiing conflicts at the airport. Air Services maintains the number of incidents at the site this month is consistent with average reporting levels. Vanessa Hudson says she's confident Sydney Airport is a safe space.
6: We are continuing to be comfortable and that the organisation and also the environment is safe to operate.
2: Meantime, Qantas has reported a 13.1% drop in its annual underlying profit, blaming the Middle East conflict. A Hobart woman has been banned from owning cats for the rest of her life after an RSPCA inspection. Pulse Tasmania says inspectors found dozens of animals living in filthy conditions at her home. The 67-year-old pleaded guilty to charges including 21 counts of animal cruelty. Teenagers are facing new daily limits and other restrictions on Facebook and Instagram. Meta has agreed to pay the equivalent of $24 billion Australian dollars following a landmark trial in the US. Reporter Wayne Cavett says they'll boost safety measures on the platforms.
7: Turn off Facebook and Instagram access to kids under 18 after 2 hours a day, meaning you might be seeing more of your kids' faces, not buried in their screens. Other agreements, no displays of likes or reactions to kids under 18, no cosmetic filters that change faces and bodies, no notifications after 10 p.m. school days.
2: This is AIR National News. Geelong has been slapped with a massive fine over the concussion scandal. Alex Riddell reports.
8: Geelong has been fined $140,000 by the AFL for failing to lodge the concussion waiver to Jake Colajasny's contract that would have reduced their exposure to legal risk if he suffered another concussion. The fine includes $40,000 from a previous suspended sanction. The Age reports the AFL decided to add the suspended fine to the $100,000 sanction, despite the Cats arguing it shouldn't be added. Colajasny has not played at any level since the waiver became public, but has this week trained with the club's VFL side. Alex Riddell, Melbourne.
2: The St George Illawarra Dragons are hoping to bury Manly's slim finals hopes tomorrow night. The Sea Eagles kept themselves mathematically alive with an upset win over the Knights in round 25. Dragons coach Dean Young says stopping Tom Trbojevic will be the key.
9: When Turbo's back, you're always worried about him because he's one of those players that make everyone in the team feel better about themselves. And we need to make sure that we've got him shored up first.
2: Turning to golf, and the PGA's season-ending tournament will tee off tonight, with the top 30 players from the season competing for a first prize worth $10 million. Scottie Scheffler is the favourite to take the event in Atlanta, and there are two Aussies involved, with Adam Scott and Minwoo Lee both doing enough to qualify. Australian Independent Radio News.
4: Peter Duffy is a counsellor with Men's Line, and Peter, I imagine it's a tough gig.
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0: Just for a chat if you need one, why not? It's 16 degrees, going up a little bit, and that's our forecast top. It's a lovely day outside, especially if you're in the car, and the sun's beaming through the glass. Excuse me, but more importantly, the weekend. It's going to rain tomorrow, which will be Friday, and 17 degrees. And across the weekend, pretty much no rain. It'll be mostly sunny, a little bit of fog perhaps. 15 degrees top both days. Now, that matters because we've got some car shows on Sunday that we're going to talk about a little later. But I can't be talking about it now because this is the little weather segment. So I'll play a sponsorship announcement and then I'll jump in and fire up the Dodge Hellcat for you. So jump in too.
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0: Yeah, sure are. Let's roar off together. Smoke them tyres, boy. I have. Hour number two of Cars and Guitars, 223. I'm playing out of Studio One today. Not that you know the difference. It's pretty foreign. I played in here for about the first 4 years. But now, I play out of Studio Two, but this thing's quite antiquated. Not to worry, you're rocking with Rogue Girl. Thanks. And Skippy. Come on, Skip. Let's have a talk about what's happening here in hour two. Come on, sweetheart. Atta girl. Hey, yeah, I know. Yeah, well, actually, Skip wants me to remind you to text us in on the station, at the station, I guess, on an SMS number, the following one, 0468 277886. 0468 277886. If you send me a message to that, I'll see it on the screen here and I'll read your name out. I wonder if Brett T's listening. He was wondering where I was a few weeks ago. Hi, Brett T. Okay, hour number two. It's going to be a very exciting time. We're going to get a man on for an interview in about 15 minutes' time, and he's very excited. In fact, he's excited to the point that he calls himself Mr. Excited and holds car shows around Melbourne's, east and southern suburbs. And there's a big one on Sunday, so Mr. Excited is putting on a show in the car park of the Manhattan Hotel. He's coming on in 15 minutes to tell us all about it. Through this hour too, I'll tell you about an event on the same day, Sunday, not that far away really, down at Mailing Road in Canterbury. What a quaint little lovely place that is. It's like the land that time forgot down there. Very, very quaint. So we've got two car shows, no one from the Mailing Road Auto Classic had to talk to us, but I'll talk to us about it. Got some more Aussie rock and roll to play. It'll be all early stuff, excuse me, because, I don't know, that's what we do, don't we? We inhabit that place. Sing along as we see Skip out. What else is happening around here now at two? That's the most of it, isn't it? Yep, but we've got the editorial coming up shortly. Oh, it'll be a doozy as usual. All the little lefties, they'll sit and cringe, they'll grip the steering wheel, their knuckles will turn white. But first of all, they'll probably turn white and vomit about this too, celebrating our great country, Australia. Too much wringing of hands about this place. Let's just stand up and be proud and have three cheers for what a great country we are. And thanks, Captain Cook.
15: Hip, hip, hooray! Hip, hip, hooray! Hip,
0: Indeed, here it comes. Cue Peter Finch.
15: So,
0: here's the editorial.
15: I want you
0: because I'm mad.
15: To get up now.
0: I'm really mad.
15: I want all of you to get up out of your chairs. I want you to get up right now and go to the window, open it, and stick your head out and yell, I'm as mad as hell, and I'm not going to take this anymore.
0: Yeah, look, we're going to start today's editorial with a quiz. See if you can join the dots. I'm going to give you three names and see if you can guess what the link is. The first one is, what's the link between these three Australians? Nicky Winmar, Anthony Albanese, and Isaac Heaney. What's the link between those three people? I'll tell you what. Nicky Winmar, well, he was a champion Aussie rules footballer and much revered and vaunted, a trailblazer against racial prejudice. He even had past tense, a statue honouring what he had done and what he'd stood up to. That statue's no longer there. So the first one, Nicky Winmar, that's who he is. We'll jump to the third one, Isaac Heaney. You'd have to have your ears painted on if you hadn't heard all the kerfuffle about Isaac Heaney and four of his other Sydney Swans mates in the past week. Don't worry, I'm not going to step into the zone that's sub judice. Don't worry, station management. But Isaac Heaney, he's a champion footballer currently, but you can pretty much say that his career is over. And his career doesn't just mean, well, he likes to kick a bit of inflated pig skin around. It's his livelihood. So let's hope he's saved enough on his big salary, because he probably won't be getting paid anymore, even though nothing has been brought against him in a charge from the police. He hasn't even been interviewed yet by the police. But his career is kaput. And the third bloke, Mr. Anthony Albanese, well, how does he fit into this three? Well, I'll tell you, kids. In the last 6 weeks or so, this clown has made an absolute disgrace of himself with two separate incidents, yes, of misogynistic attitudes towards women. Let's call it what it is, what it gets called when it's someone else who carried on like this guy. This is the Prime Minister of our country, where in a absolutely pitiful little attempt to get everyone to like him, he went on some podcast of an influential young or middle-aged woman and happily went along with the gag of time he'd like to share, in inverted commas, with Kylie Minogue and someone else, I can't remember who. He just obviously just can't see what's wrong with the Prime Minister behaving in such a manner. Took him 3 weeks to apologise for that. Count them, 3 weeks. But the reports are that he didn't ring the women involved for his very, very crude, and for a Prime Minister, disgusting comments. Didn't ring them and apologise personally. And then just recently, they're calling it the Melongate affair, where he was on, I don't know if it was the same podcast or another interview anyway, and he was asked about his meeting with the Japanese Prime Minister who had been down here, who brought a gift for him. Or was he up there? Who cares? He was meeting with the Japanese Prime Minister, I think it was here, and she brought a gift of a melon, you know, the fruit. Was it vegetable? You tell me. And apparently in Japanese culture, the melon is a very prized piece of food. And if you get that, it's a high honour. Well, in this podcast, he made just disgusting, crude remarks, dragged the Office of Prime Minister to the lowest levels it's ever been seen in this country, talking about melons. I'm not going to go into it because it's a 3 o'clock show here. But talking about melons and not just one, but about her melons and gesticulating with his hands and making shapes. If it had been anybody else but him, the darling of the left, there'd be screams for that person to be driven out of town with a bullwhip before the sun had set that day, let alone his remarks about Kylie and whatnot. But he's got away with it scot-free. He hasn't apologised to the Japanese Prime Minister. Now, Labor's saying, well, there's no big deal. We haven't received a complaint. Now, that's because the Asians are very big on saving face and not embarrassing people in public. But the word has it that behind the scenes, the diplomats have been expressing their disgust of how our Prime Minister behaved. And certainly the former Japanese Prime Minister did publicly, because he was free to do so. But there you go. You can do anything, can't you, if you're Anthony Albanese and get away with it. Nicky Winmar, his statue's torn down. Yeah, and he's going to do some jail time for his crime. Isaac Heaney, we don't know what's going to happen to him yet, because he hasn't even been interviewed and he's lost his livelihood. Albanese, sails on untouched. Here's a community announcement while the steam blows out of your ears.
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0: Yeah, whoops, that ended a bit quicker than I thought. It's quarter past here. I'll be getting our guest on the line shortly. Just going to acknowledge a message that came in from Mark the Mad Dog Turner. Does two great shows here on Saturday night. I'll tell you about them later. Maybe, Mark, you could text me and tell me and I'll talk about them later. Anyway, the Mad Dog wrote in and he said, I love this song. He was referring to, excuse me, all of them. The first probably 40 minutes of the tracks I opened this show with. But he says, especially through the guitar band and Be With You. Yeah, thanks, Mark. I love them too. Aren't they just classics? An overused word, but a good one. I'll tell you about this Mailing Road Auto Classica first of all, then we'll play a song. It is on this Sunday from 10 a.m. till 3 in the afternoon. In Mailing Road, Canterbury, it runs off Canterbury Road just as you pass under the rail bridge. Very, quite close to the city and very easy to get to if you're sort of getting around the inner suburbs. And reading from their Facebook page, it says, since launching in 2016, the Mailing Road Auto Classica has grown into one of Melbourne's most distinctive and well-loved community motoring events. Held within Canterbury's beautiful Mailing Road Village precinct, the event now attracts circa 20,000 attendees. Yeah, 20,000. Boy, that's going to pack that street. And showcases 300-plus curated classic, historic and modern exotic vehicles and bikes. So don't just turn up. You can't bring your car if you want to. You have to apply beforehand and they want a picture and vet it to keep the standard because Mailing Road's a gorgeous precinct. Anyway, the event highlights, they go on to say, are enhanced exhibits, a carefully curated mix of classic, historic and modern vehicles from across the globe, or Melbourne anyway, supported by featured car clubs and quality private entrance. 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Don't know what that means. 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

entire Mailing Road Shopping Centre is closed to public, you know, thoroughfare, from 7am to 3pm, creating a safe, vibrant, pedestrian-friendly festival environment. I didn't hear inclusive, and I didn't hear anything about LGBT. Boy, are they behind the times down yonder. All right, I'm going to play a song for you. We're playing all Australian stuff here on Cars and Guitars 223 on your local weighty 88.6 Plenty Valley FM. Now, this is an artist who, yeah, he certainly had some big hits, and in his time was certainly well known, but he's been dead for some years now, from cancer, somewhere in his 30s, so he didn't have a long career nor life. Perhaps that's why he's, I think, been forgotten about him. I'm talking about a fella called Matt Moffat and his band Matt Finish. Some really, really beautiful music was composed by whoever composed it. This one here I played on Cars and Guitars, I think about 2.5 years ago, and I billed it as quite possibly Australia's the most beautiful song ever produced by an Australian artist. Yeah, I know, they're big claims, aren't they? I said EV 1, 2 and 3 is the greatest Australian song. But you've got to have an opinion, and this is mine. This song here, Short Note, it's just beautiful as much for, I don't know who produced it, but the production of it and all the elements, if you ever listen to how rich this oral tapestry is, contains some orchestral components and all the rest. It's just gorgeous. Let's enjoy it together.

0: There you go. Do you agree with me? Boy, it went quickly. Less than 4 minutes. I thought that was about a 5.5 minute song, but there we go. Now, I've got some station promos, excuse me, to play for you here. They're all about some of the great shows, this little set. I grouped them together. Some of the absolutely ripper shows here on your station. And I'll just talk a bit about that. So we've got a website called pvfm.org.au, pvfm.org.au. Excuse me. If you can't remember that, type in 88.6 into your browser bar and we come up as a first result. 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And it has been put together by the Community Broadcasting Association of Australia. And on there you'll find, I don't know if I can say all, I think all, of the community radio stations right around this wide brown land. I urge you to get that app and download it because there's so many community stations doing so many good shows. 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And I urge you every week, don't I? Just forget about that commercial FM nonsense. And stop streaming too off Spotify. The artists get like a fraction of a cent. So basically they don't get any reward out of it. But beyond that, I don't know why you want to listen to somebody else's playlist. You know, I don't know, a train driver from Helsinki, Finland or something. He's got a couple of songs he put together on a playlist and you want to listen to them? I mean, go ahead and do it if you like. But why don't you listen to a real human being putting together a show like I'm doing this one here. So here's a few announcements about some of these great shows and then we'll look a little bit at the program guide that you'll find on our website.
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0: It is. Let's have a look at the program guide. I won't bore you too much because you can find it yourself, excuse me, at pvfm.org.au. There's the website. You can also play back any show that you've missed or would like to replay from any of the presenters here right through the week. Go to the listen again section. So let's talk about a little further of some of the awesome shows here on the station. On Saturday, all right, let's have a look Saturday. In the morning at 8 till 9, there's plenty of sports. So if you want to hear what's going on locally, that's what we're the best at here. That's why we call ourselves your local station. Plenty of sport from 8 till 9 a.m. Then there's the Northern Football and Netball League Hour from 9 till 10 if you want to hear what's happening. Into finals, I would reckon. That's what's happening. But anyway, have a listen and hear for the hot tips and who's in and who's out. Between 9 and 10, the NFNL hour. Righto, then we get cooking with some music from 10 till midday. Deep cuts from midday. Those were the days. You just heard a promo then. Ripper show by David. 12 till 2, deep cuts. No, you fool. Those were the days. I'm looking at two things at once. And then the match of the day from 2 till 5. At the Northern Football League. So you can hear it broadcast live here on the station. Some music runs you up until 6 and then the heat is on from 6 till 8. The Whipping Post. Yep. The Mad Dog himself from 8 till 10. And the live set from 10 till 12. And he tells us in a message here, if I just pull it up, on this Saturday night's shows from the Mad Dog,

0: It is.
1: Yep.
0: The live set. Whipping posts. Yeah. Yep. The live set. We've got two. Two concerts. The Screaming Jets in hour number one and Thirsty Merc in hour two. Sorry for my disjointed presentation there. So that's our listening. Hope I didn't make that sound boring. I've got an awful feeling I might have. All right, I'm going to get Mr. Excited on the line now. My phone's been mucking up a bit and I've been working as quickly as a one-armed bricklayer in Baghdad. So I'll play you a track now here. Here's Lobby Lloyd. The song's called Human Being. Go the coloured balls.

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1: Can you rule out any changes to negative gearing and capital gains tax?
2: Yes. How hard is it for the 50th time? I told people we wouldn't make changes. The proof's in the pudding.
3: That my word is my bond.
4: Oh, indeed it is. And don't we all love a man of his word? We do. Thanks, Tony. That's Tony from Marrickville. Okay, and this is Mr. Excited. Hello, Glenn. Are you on the line?
5: Hello, buddy. How are you, Eric? It's Mr. Excited. How are we all?
4: Fabulous. I'm excited to have you on. I know you're excited. We're all excited. Big Kev's excited. Well, he would be if he was still with us, but it's great to have you on. We actually haven't met face-to-face, but I'm well aware of your fantastic work on the Melbourne car scene, and we'll talk about that in a minute. But Glenn, you are Mr. Excited. A little bit of background about you. Who are you?
5: Well, mate, Mr. Excited, the brand just caught on when a few friends saw me at car shows and said how excited I am when I'm around old classic cars and I bring the energy, and that's where it stuck about 10 years ago. And about 4 years ago, I decided to start up my own cars and coffee show with Mr. Excited, and they've just taken off to another level now that I'm still pretty much blown away because I work full time as an arborist. Yep. I look after the power lines and trees. So I juggle 18 shows a year, which that's how many I'm doing this year. So
4: that's a crazy schedule. I don't know how you find time.
5: Now me either, and I've got two young kids, 9 and 3-year-old sons. So yeah. I juggle it somehow, but I'm passionate about it, mate. I like bringing joy to people, and I want people to really enjoy these old cars, what they don't see.
4: Yeah, and it comes through because your name is, and your shows are known far and wide. They're fantastic. Where did your interest in cars come from, Glenn?
5: Probably when I was younger. Probably when I was about 7, 6 years old. My family have always had old classic cars, Kingswoods and things like that. So yep. I used to collect Hot Wheels and Matchboxes, and it just started when I was young. And I've always been passionate. I've had Holdens all my life, and I've loved cars all my life. And so I think I've just turned the passion into a big hobby now. That now it's for real. It's nothing better than seeing classic cars all coming together. I think it's just a great sight to see.
4: It certainly is, and it'll be a great sight to see on Sunday. Tell us about what you've got planned and where and what and how and all of that.
5: Yeah,
4: please.
5: Well, this Sunday is going to be absolutely massive. The weather's 18 degrees. There's no rain. It's going to be sunny. It's at the Manhattan Hotel this Sunday. I'm in Ringwood.
4: Yep.
5: Starts at 9:30 to 12, but I'll give everyone the heads up that the Manhattan Hotel, I'm averaging about 1,300 cars.
4: Wow.
5: Which my last one there was over 1,000 easily, and I actually run out of room, and the place is massive, so please don't get there late because there's no room. We had to shut the gates at 9:45 last time because we were full. So
4: amazing.
5: And the show starts at 9:30, so explain that. But that's because we get people

0: from all over Victoria now, who come, and we give out 20 trophies. We've got free giveaways. We're doing an unveil this Sunday of a kit car from Knight Rider. So it's all happening. It's going to be huge.
1: Yeah. And I'm reading off your Facebook page called Mr. Excited, and there's events tabs off there to go and have a look. It says you'll have the Big Shot Coffee Van and Combeans Coffee Van, and Nunawading Lions Club will be doing the barbecue breakfast with all the proceeds going to the local charities they look after. So that's a credit to you, Glenn, that you've also got an important community and charity aspect to it.
0: Yeah, and that's a big part of what I love to do is get the Lions Club and things like that involved. So all their money and all the proceeds from all the food they cook go straight to charities, which I use them and their club for all of my shows at the Manhattan, and they do very, very well out of it, like because of the amount of people I get. So they are very thankful. So I'm all about giving back.
1: Indeed. And for those people who aren't really that au fait with the modern local car scene, that really is alive and thriving with several operators like yourself around the suburbs, unless you're in the scene or maybe have not been to some of these types of Sunday gigs, people might have an impression that we're all a bunch of hoons. Now, could have been true about 50 years ago, but these days we're a tremendously responsible bunch, and you've even been in contact with the local police make sure that they're aware of the thing, because the one thing that is a big no-no, and you will be hammered mercilessly by the law, is if you do something silly with your car. So we're a responsible bunch these days. We not only us enthusiasts, thanks to you, Glenn, raise money for charities and do things for the community, but in a very, very responsible manner, and it's a credit to you.
0: Yeah, well, there's a note, like I say, I'm very strict on behaviour and touch wood. I've had fantastic crowds, great owners who are very respectful. They don't do anything silly. Mm. And all the local police are very, very – I have a great relationship with all the local police and the managers at the hotels who own the car park as well.
1: Yep.
0: I have an awesome relationship with them. And they won't put up with any bad behaviour either, or they'll shut me down. So, so far, so good. But everyone's been very respectful in that way.
1: Of course. Now, you're all over socials. You've got a Facebook page called, tell us.
0: Yep. If you want to check out my page and follow my events, it's called Mr. Excited and Friends, Classic Cars Worldwide.
1: Yep.
0: And that's seriously what I do get at my shows, is cars from all over the world, I can tell you now. So.
1: Yeah. Magnificent. Glenn, full strength to your arm. And congratulations in advance for what will be, no doubt, another great day for the local car scene and car enthusiasts and community. All the best, Glenn.
0: All right. Thank you so much, mate. Stay excited.
1: Good on you. Well done, son.
0: See ya.
1: I'll stay excited, all right. Who wouldn't be? Holy shucks, we've got only 18 minutes to go. Did you get that? So go to Mr. Excited's Facebook page, go to the Mailing Road Auto Classicers page. They're not that far apart, actually. And in fact, both on the same road, the Manhattan's on Canterbury Road, Vermont, and Mailing Road runs off it. So you can do both events very, very easily. I'm going to tell you about something else coming up the weekend after, but let's play another grouse Aussie song.

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6: 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A little bit of a malfunction? No. And I was going to play for you. We love football, meat pies, kangaroos and Holden cars.
7: Australia, oh, what's your favourite sport?
8: Football.
7: Snake.
8: Pies.
7: Animal.
8: Kangaroo.
7: And what's your favourite car, Australia?
8: Holden.
7: Let me see, that's football, meat pies, kangaroos and Holden cars, huh?
8: Right.
7: Well, you sure sound like Australia to me.
8: We are.
7: Well, then you better tell me again, because I just might forget.
8: We love football, meat pies, kangaroos and Holden cars. Football, meat pies, kangaroos and Holden cars.
7: That's football, meat pies, kangaroos and Holden cars.
8: Football and meat pies, kangaroos and Holden cars.
7: I think you better tell me again.
8: We love football, meat pies, kangaroos and Holden cars.
7: In case you're wondering, this film is brought to you by football, meat pies.

0: Hey, now that's
1: emergency. Sorry. Police, fire, ambulance.
2: Yeah, g'day, mate. Need an electrician.
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0: Can you believe people have to be told that? That Triple O is only for emergencies? I tell you, when I get to be in charge, the operators will just hang up on any time-wasting morons and then their number will be black banned. So if they need, you know, any of the emergency services, they'll never come because they've been stupid and wasted precious time. Sounds a bit harsh, Uncle Roadkill. Not at all. Imagine while that clown's on the phone, someone near and dear to you has had some health catastrophe and that wasted 30 seconds might have cost them their life because some idiot rang up. I'll tell you something else I do want to get in charge is the AMBOs. Now, these people, our paramedics and ambulance folk, the stuff they're expected to go through, here's what should happen. Let's see if anyone's going to offer this in the state election. There should be a PSO, one of those public service officer people. You know, they get around looking tough. I don't know if they are. There should be one of those on every ambulance. And anyone who plays up gets kicked out of the ambulance. Yep, they get kicked out. Or if you're an idiot in the having some sort of drug episode in the gutter and the ambulance turns up to help you and you get up and start carrying on, well, they just drive off and leave you there. Same thing with emergency departments at hospitals. Anyone plays up, you throw them out and they're banned for life. Pretty harsh. Well, I just can't believe what nonsense this our society has sunk to. Anyway, I'm going to play this little background track for you. It's called Wedding Cake Island. It's instrumental by Midnight Oil. It is all Aussie August and, you know, whatever, whatever. I'm playing this because I'm sure you know, being the music head you are, dear listener, that Midnight Oil started off as a surf band. Let me read to you now, surf. Something that's happening the weekend after, a couple of weekends' time, on September 12 and 13 on that weekend. So it's a few weeks out, but I'm going to give you due notice on this one. It is the big grand old dame of Australian hot rod shows. It's called the Victorian Hot Rod and Street Machine Festival. 57th iteration of it, been running since 1966. It's not 60 years, is it? Because we had to all, we had to all save lives and stay home for 3 years. You wanted to go to a brothel, you could, so that was all right. Please someone tell me how that all worked, because I don't know where science was involved in any of it. Anyway, this thing called the Victorian Hot Rod and Street Machine Festival, hey, tip, I'm running it. It's off the website VHRA. It's run by the Victorian Hot Rod Association, of which I'm on the board of directors, I might say. Honorary position, I don't get paid for it, so there's nothing in this for me. Anyway. I'm going to tell you about a festival. It's on the weekend of 12 and 13 of September. It's not far away at Caribbean Gardens, which is just off Eastlink. It's a mighty, mighty location. And our website, vhra.com.au, will tell you that this is our flagship event. The Victorian Hot Rod and Street Machine Festival is a premier celebration of automotive passion, innovation and community spirit. Alongside this major event, VHRA proudly supports and participates in other Victorian car events that align with our mission and values. Vehicles eligible under the Vic Roads Club permit scheme may be invited to join our events, at the discretion of our management, of course. Here we go. I have our VHRA Facebook page open. I'm going to read to you. Yes, kids, the wait is over. The 57th annual Victorian Hot Rod and Street Machine Festival returns for an action-packed weekend celebrating hot rods, custom cars, street machines and the incredible car community for 2 days at Caribbean Gardens. Saturday night we've got fireworks. There'll be hot rods, indoor and outdoor car shows, trades and market stalls, food trucks, great eats, fireworks. I just said that. Whether you're showing your ride, hunting for parts, grabbing a bite. I see what you mean. We don't have a swap meet, but there are vendors there. Grabbing a bite, maybe some food too, or just soaking up the atmosphere. The VHRA Street Machine and Hot Road Festival is blah, blah, blah. That's enough of that, because I'm running out of time. Excuse me. But I'll let Midnight Oil surf on in the background. What's that got to do with hot rods? Well, you know, because the whole surfing culture in America, in the southern beaches of Los Angeles, is where hot rods really did their thing. Go to VHRA on Facebook and find us. There are 6 live bands across the weekend too. Just too good. Hey, ooh, yeah, not long to go. I've got to tell you about this, which is why I played, I'm going to play that again, the Football Meat Pies, as a background track because, yeah, I don't know why this little soundtrack plays up. Here it comes. Okay. Yeah.
4: Australia, what's your favourite sport?
0: Anyway, I think it restarts itself. I was going to tell you about something I stumbled across. Yeah, here it goes. Just the other day, I was browsing my local newsagent and I happened to come across this car magazine. That's the best one I think I've ever seen. I bought 5 copies. I loved it that much. It's called Just Holden's Magazine. It's in all good newsagents and some bad ones too, I'm told. Lots of awesome articles. I haven't got time to tell you about them now, but if you're into Holden's, you really got to get yourself a copy of this. Just Holden's magazine. On the cover is Brocky HDT Commodore, the Group 3. It's white. One of those rare things. Rumour has it that someone who does a radio show used to own that actual car. But a story that I found most interesting in there tells you about the Monaro colours in the HK, the initial, very first, inaugural, debuting series of Monaros, the HK. The GDSs, excuse me, got a series of colours that were all named. And this magnificent story in Just Holden's magazine tells you the names. Like there's a thing called Cambridge, no, wait a minute, Bright Blue Metallic, Ermine White, Inca Gold, Picardy Red, Silver Mink and Warwick Yellow. Now, unless you're smarter than me, you don't know what they mean. But why don't you buy this Just Holden's like I did and you'll find out all about them. And it even has the official General Motors Holden codes. So if you wanted to paint your car in one of these colours, this will give you the code to go to your local paint shop. And if you want to verify your Monaro is a genuine GTS, well, these paint codes will do it for you too. Wow, wow, wow. Only 5 minutes to go. What else will I do now? Let me see. Yeah, okay, this will do. This is a 2.5-minute song. Go the Masters.

0: that my word is my bond.
1: Shut up, idiot. It clearly is his bond, isn't it? He is a man of his word. That's what I like most about him. Hey, studio audience, how have I gone today? Thumbs up. Oh, yes, thumbs up. Thank you. You're very, very kind. You've only got a minute and a quarter to go for the end of this show. Not to worry. Hey, I've had a couple of messages. Some bloke, Mark from Doreen's, written in twice. Big smiley face and giving me some songs. Some thumbs up. He says, this is a beautiful song. It is. He wrote that in when Matt Finish was playing. Thanks, Mark from Doreen, whoever you are. Anonymous out there. No one else wrote in. Thanks for nothing. You bunch of lowlifes. Anyway, I don't know. Next weekend, this weekend, get to the car shows on Sunday. Mr. Excited of the Manhattan, mailing auto, whatever it's called, Motor Classica. I've got to go. Got to get out of here. Brett's here. He's going to do another awesome drive show.
2: 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Do what you feel.

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1: This is Plenty Valley FM News.
2: I'm Mark Dransfield. The federal government says 34 Australians are missing and at least 160 people are dead following flash flooding in Nepal. More from federal politics reporter Nelson Scott.
3: Overnight, a massive chunk of ice broke off a glacier, triggering an avalanche and catastrophic flash flooding along the Nepal-China border. Entire villages, roads and bridges have been destroyed, while locals have described seeing their relatives being washed away.
4: My family members were swept away by the flood in front of my eyes.
3: World Vision's Dhruba Gurmashan says it's a fast-moving situation.
5: Giant market towns are gone within a minute.
3: At least 160 people are dead, with fears the toll will rise. 34 Australians are among the hundreds of tourists and pilgrims missing. Prime Minister Anthony Albanese says it's been difficult to obtain information.
6: Nepal, you know, is a developing country.
3: Local rescue teams are now airlifting survivors and clearing debris, but communication blackouts is making the job harder. DFAT says it stands ready to provide consular assistance. Nelson Scott, Canberra.
2: Pharmacists are calling on the federal government to freeze general PBS prescription costs at $25 until 2030. More than $1.4 billion has been saved on medicines since co-payment cuts began in 2023, but the general price is forecast to rise from next year. Mario Barone of the Pharmacy Guild says continuing the co-payment reduction would help thousands.
7: Medicines like ADHD medications, hormone replacement medicines and diabetes medicines are the most affected. But we're calling on the government to freeze for $25 until the end of the decade. And they're the people that will save the most money throughout this change.
2: A teenager charged over a hit-run collision in Melbourne, seriously injuring a pedestrian, has been released on bail, Kiara Parker reports.
8: A woman walking her dog on Tuesday was seriously injured when she was struck by a stolen grey sedan. Her dog escaped with minor injuries. Police allege the driver didn't stop after the collision, and shortly after, the offender behind the wheel crashed into a stationary vehicle and a residential fence down the road. He tried to run away. The car was stolen from a Frankston address earlier that day. A 17-year-old boy was arrested nearby and taken to hospital with non-life-threatening injuries. He's been charged with 17 offences, including reckless conduct endangering life, unlicensed driving, theft of motor vehicle, and failed to render assistance after accident. The teen has been bailed to face a children's court at a later date. Kiara Parker, Melbourne.
2: Property analysts say fewer homes are being listed for sale, with sellers cautious as values fall. Cotality's Gerard Berg says Sydney is leading the slowdown.
9: In the past 4 weeks, we've seen new listings at around about 5,500, which is around 13% below the level that we saw this time last year. It usually starts to lift from this time onwards, but at the moment the momentum is pretty weak.
2: And Queensland researchers say single-use paper takeaway cups are releasing microplastics into the hot beverages they hold. Dr. Elvis Okofo says people should be using reusable cups instead.
10: The coffee shops wouldn't be able to do anything because they buy the cups that are already available. As a consumer, I'll ask you to bring your own cup or glass cup or ceramic cup to the coffee shop if you can do that.
2: This is Air National News. Plenty of eyes will be on tonight's grand final rematch between the Broncos and Storm, despite both being out of finals contention. The match will trial the proposed kickoff change, allowing the team which concedes points to elect to get the ball back. Storm coach Craig Bellamy isn't sure about the change, but he's happy to serve as a guinea pig.
11: Having the teams that, you know, can't make the eight is a good idea, so we find out, you know, what it's like and the effect that will have on the game.
2: Former Brisbane Premiership player Michael Voss believes Collingwood has what it takes to win another Premiership. Sarah Patterson reports.
12: The Pies have returned to what Voss describes as their Premiership season DNA. As Collingwood prepares to face the Bulldogs in tomorrow night's wild card final at the MCG, Voss tells AFL.com.au the Magpies will be held in very good stead. He considers Collingwood the best tackle differential team in the competition this year, just as they were when they won the flag in 2023. Sarah Patterson, S Sport.
2: And in tennis, Chris O'Connell has advanced to the final round of qualifying for the US Open. Meantime, Alex de Minaur has been named to lead the Davis Cup team against Poland in Brisbane next month. Australian Independent Radio News.
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0: The weather today, we're looking at a top of 15 today, tomorrow, Friday, 17, slight cloud around. Saturday, we will see a sunny day with a top of 15. Sunday, cloudy yet again with a top of 15. And Monday, well, sunny. And it's looking rather nice with a top of 19 degrees.
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0: Yes, Drive it is. Let me get these level. I'm in another studio. I'm not used to it. So only one turntable, which is going to throw me out completely. But we'll work our way through it, see how we go there. A big thanks to Eric for getting us through the afternoon. Always entertaining there. And we are still in Aussie August Music Month. So we're going to press ahead. Started off with albums. No, we started off with 7-inch singles. Moved on to albums. Did CDs last week. And this week, we're going to combine it all together. 7-inch singles, albums, CDs, and even a few things from my phone. So a few favourites, a few rarities too. I've got a couple of 7-inch singles that are quite rare. And why don't we kick it off? Fingers crossed that this is going to work on the turntable. I'm going to start off with a little 7-inch EP from the Sunny Boys. Fingers crossed that this is going to work, and I'm going to have to settle myself and get used to this panel because I haven't been in here for ages. Anyway, this should be the Sunny Boys.

Sunny Boys, Love to Rule there. It is 10 minutes past 4 o'clock. I think I've settled myself in. It's not the usual studio that I'm in, so it's thrown me a little bit. But the turntable is working and we do only have one, which is a shame. That will throw me out a little bit, but hey, we can swap between. Aussie August Music Month, a station initiative. We're going to keep going. It's the last one. 4 weeks, and I should add it up how many Australian songs we have played, but I will do that while this song is playing. This is UMI, Hourly Daily. Yes, it should be. That's it.

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2: Since the beginning of time, men have been doing it, getting together to talk, share skills, swap ideas, solve problems, or just discuss life in general. That's when they weren't busy in their own backyard shed. 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The Whittlesea Men's Shed was formed to provide this opportunity in the Whittlesea District, in the Whittlesea Showgrounds. To find out more, see the whittleseamenshed.com.au. Come along, say good day.
3: Thank you, Harry. Yes, the Men's Shed. Get yourself down there. They've got an amazing array of tools and projects going on. So if you've got a little bit of time on your hand that you don't know what to do with, pop on down to the Men's Shed. We must acknowledge the passing of Dolly Parton. I was going to do that at the opening, but I've got thrown by moving studios. It is Australian Aussie August Music Month, and we're going to break it. And this is the first time we've broken it in the last 3 or 4 weeks, because I have chosen Dolly Parton to be part of the 1001 songs, which is after 5 o'clock. So if you do want to hear something from Dolly, and I'll keep that a secret, although I guess you'll know, just after the 5 o'clock news, we'll do 1001 songs featuring Dolly Parton. But yes, it is a big loss. She was an amazing personality. Didn't get into any trouble. There was no controversy over her life. She did run that book club that was a library that would send out a book to children every month if you signed up for it. Worldwide, it was quite big here in Australia, and I think the Australian branch then forwarded on to the South Pacific too. So Dolly funded that, so it was pretty amazing. And she did a lot of other work behind the scenes too, which is highly commendable. She did the right thing. Deeply religious, and I don't hold that against her. From the South, you could almost... Well, you would think she would be a MAGA supporter, but she was at loggerheads with Trump and all his ideas and ideological thoughts. So, so good on you, Dolly Parton. As I said, I will take my hat off and we will salute Dolly Parton after the 5 o'clock news. First time we've broken the Australian Aussie August Music Month. By the end of this session today, we would have gone through over 80 Australian artists with no repeat. Well, maybe there were a couple of repeats, because I think this one, the band, will be a repeat. It's The Church, and this is Unguarded Moment.

The church. Just after 4:30, after the weather report, we'll be having a little chat to Brenda Ibbles about the Rotary Eltham Art Show Gala that is happening tomorrow night and then open to the general public for, well, we'll find out. Find out who's exhibiting and find out what you can expect from that art show. This is Dick Diver. You start again.

Indeed. I'm on New Start Again, Dick Diver. It's coming up to the half hour, which will mean a weather report. And straight after that, we'll be talking to Brenda about the Rotary Eltham Art Show. Sounds good. This is Alex Leahy to get us there with You Don't Think You Like People Like Me. Probably true.

0: Oh yeah, Alex Lee there. Just been, well, still on a Australian tour with local band Susie. So played Melbourne last Friday. I think they're up to, no, they're up over to Perth, Adelaide this week. But yeah, it is time for the weather. But have a quick listen to this little card about the Eltham Rotary Art Show. And then I will be talking to Brenda Ibbles straight after. Well, not after the weather. I've got to get her on the phones. We'll have a track after that, but stay tuned for that.
1: I have exciting news for you. The Rotary Eltham Art Show is back. 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
0: Sounds good, but the weather. Tomorrow, Friday, a top of 17 with a shower or two about. Saturday, we'll see a partly cloudy day, top of 15. Sunday, 15 also, and also cloudy. And there'll be some clearing cloud on Monday with a top of 19. At the moment, 16 degrees, but it's doing that kind of feels like. If you think it's a little chilly, well, apparently it feels like 14 degrees.
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0: Now, have a little listen for some not drowning waving with Willow Tree while I get Brenda on the line to talk about the Rotary Eltham Art Show.

0: 34 minutes past 4 o'clock. I'm going to slide, not drowning, waving down, because on the phone we've got Brenda Ibbles to talk about the Rotary Eltham Art Show. Welcome, Brenda. Welcome, Brenda.
1: Hello.
0: I'm in another studio, so I was worried we were going to mess that up, but all good.
1: All right.
0: We've got the big gala tomorrow night.
1: Oh, we have. We're all bright-eyed and bushy-tailed, all ready for it. The exhibition's all hung and laid out, and we've got the gala arriving with 200. I think we've got about 230 guests coming.
0: Oh wow! A little birdie said it's fantastic. The exhibition already. So word is getting around.
1: Yeah. Look, I think we've got it right this time. I'm feeling happy about the blueprint. This was our fourth show. First one was in 22 when we did 2D and a little bit of 3D. Next year was 2D, a little bit of 3D, and then we did a complete 3D. So we've had a chance to try out what we feel is going to be the best composition of the show. So this year, we've skipped a year, thank goodness, we're so tired. Okay, now we've got, we have received over 500 entries to this, and we now ended up exhibiting about 110 3D pieces.
0: Wow.
1: And up to 400 2D pieces.
0: Is that Australian-wide, the artists?
1: No, they're Victorian.
0: A Victorian, yep.
1: Yeah, but the interesting thing is not so much the 2D, but the 3D, we've held a pretty tight guideline on this one because the Nillembik is the home base of Walter Withers,
0: mm-hmm.
1: you know, who is absolutely incredibly well recognised. The early Heidelberg boys, Meldrum, Withers, McCubbin, they all branched out from here and they sort of trained a lot more artists and injected their style of art through into places called the Victorian Artist Society, the Watercolour Society, Melbourne 20. So these are really well-recognised groups, the Pastel Society. So we put a guideline on it to say, if you're an artist and you have a connection to any of these groups, we're happy to have you submit your piece for exhibition into the Eltham Art Show. So we kept it pretty tight.
0: Okay.
1: So what you're going to find that the majority, I'd say probably all the 2D, have got a commonality in their press. But every artist has a different interpretation.
0: True.
1: You know, that landscape's not the same as that one. That tree's not the same as that one. So you've got different interpretations, and that's what really gives the exhibition a really nice, exciting cross section.
0: It must have been.
1: Does that make sense?
0: Yeah, it makes sense. Must have been a bit of a job to hang it.
1: Yep.
0: That says it all.
1: Well, it is. The 2D section is curated by Brenda Innes. Brenda Innes is Campbell Art Show. She's done the Campbell Art Show for 8-9 years.
0: Mm-hmm.
1: So we were very fortunate because Rotary being Rotary, you know, we like to work within clubs and we, you know, help each other out. So I asked Brenda if she'd be happy to give us a hand and she said yes. So once the curation is done, and it's very important because it's all done by tones, you know, you're not putting full of blues together, you might put all the pinks together. So it gives the general public a feeling of warmth and, you know, concise feeling.
0: Yeah.
1: So then once that's done, and then we've got this fantastic group of volunteers. Do you know, volunteers have come out of the woodwork this year.
0: That's good.
1: It's wonderful. And because a lot of our members are experienced, because we've done it before, you know, we've got the whole set up there with the strips and the hangers and goodness knows what. So it's like clockwork, and it's wonderful to see this whole thing mushroom. It's like an orchid. It's wonderful the way it comes to life. Yeah, so it's a pleasure to hang it.
0: Well,
1: it's a pleasure to experience it. It's phenomenal.
0: We're looking forward to it. But Nillumbik is well known for its artistic community. So, surprised that you've got so many volunteers.
1: Well, I think also I would say nearly 60% of the artists have come from within Nillumbik as well.
0: That's amazing.
1: And when I sent out the selection letter to these, you know, to the artists saying, congratulations, you've been selected, I've also said, you know, would you like to volunteer? Would you like to be part of this exciting venture? And I think that sort of encouraged quite a few people as well.
0: Yeah.
1: They come in, they look and they say, wow, you know, this is how incredible is this? Seeing behind the scenes.
0: And that's a good sign that they want to be part of it too.
1: Oh, yeah, absolutely. Now, we've also, I'll tell you what else is really, really exciting. Yeah. You can tell I'm a little bit excited about this, don't you?
0: I love it, yes.
1: right, well, the last shows we've had were 3 days, you know, the Friday, Saturday, Sunday, that sort of thing. But a lot of artists go to a huge amount of trouble to get their pieces together.
0: Mm-hmm.
1: So it just, you know, the word came back, you know, Brenda, not for 3 days, you know, can we do something about it? So we decided to have another look at it. And this is why we've got this time for 10 days, opening with the gala tomorrow night, and it'll close Sunday week.
0: Wow.
1: Now, those weekdays, we thought, hello, hang on, what's going on here? We also realised that what the contents of the show have is, it conforms with the curriculum of the VCE Year 11 Arts.
0: Mm-hmm.
1: So what I've done is approached the local schools, the high schools, and I've got Eltham High, Eltham College and Montmorency Secondary are all bringing in up to 20 students on 3 days, Tuesday, Wednesday and Thursday, to have tutorials with leading artists.
0: And amongst the art. Yeah, fantastic.
1: Yeah, in amongst the art. But also to learn, they're going to do a little bit of practical as well. They'll be drawing. And, you know, this is just really exciting stuff that's integrating into the community with the schools.
0: It's just getting bigger each year.
1: Oh, it's good. You know, I mean, look, I think, you know, you don't sit on your hands. You've got to have a look at what opportunities are presenting themselves. We've also, what was the last count? We've got the aged care centres.
0: Mm-hmm.
1: You know, we've got St Vincent's. There's about 20 of those coming in. We've got U3A. The U3A are coming in to do a tour. So we've got some really, really great groups coming in to take it. You just don't get this calibre of art together.
0: No.
1: You know, in your own backyard.
0: Yeah. How can the general public come and see this? Do we buy a ticket or what's the process?
1: Tickets are available at the door.
0: Yep.
1: It's $10 per adult, $5 mm-hmm. concession, or I think if you're under 15, I'm not too sure, is free.
0: And the arts?
1: So just come along.
0: The arts available for sale?
1: Yes.
0: Ooh.
1: It is. Yeah, that was the stipulation of the show, that every piece must be for sale.
0: That's good, yeah.
1: But we had another very exciting thing too. Two weeks ago, we had a very supporting event called a plein air.
0: Mm-hmm.
1: Now, plein air is addictive to artists because they love to go and sit in the fields beside the road, hang off a cliff, you know, to depict a scene.
0: So it's basically open air, isn't it?
1: Open air,
0: yeah.
1: Open air. Hail, rain or shine. Now, so I had 30 artists who came. We all met at the Blue Guide Hall and away they went, and what they had to do was depict a historical Nillumbik site.
0: Mm-hmm.
1: So at the end of the day, all those works came back in. We've judged them. And they're all framed now and hanging at the show. So the winner of that one is going to be announced at the gala as well.
0: Oh, wow. You're incorporating everyone. It's fantastic.
1: Oh, look, we're trying. You know, this is what Rotary does. Mm. You know, we do. We work for the community. It's a really big... I mean, this club is over 50 years old. Did you know? I mean, it has injected more than around the vicinity of $10 million back into the community in that period of time.
0: Oh, yeah.
1: We love doing that.
0: Yeah.
1: You know?
0: Yeah, it's a good strong club too, isn't it?
1: Extremely. Fantastic. Really, really good.
0: Yeah.
1: The show is exciting and we've got some very, very good art. It is selective. So you're going to find that, you know, it was very, and because we had so many entries, we really had to be very, very careful to make sure that we had really good art there.
0: Yeah.
1: And affordable, yes.
0: Fantastic. All right, the gala's sold out, I believe.
1: The gala is.
0: Yeah, oh, that's good.
1: I had a request about half an hour ago. Yeah. Can you get me in? Come on. Gosh. It's catered for. It's, you know, we've got a bar there. So it's going to be a really wonderful night. We've got prizes. Best in show or best in category is $5,000.
0: Mm-hmm.
1: So, and your range, you know, 5,000, 1,500, 750. So there's some really, really good prizes, which did attract some very good artists.
0: Sounds good. I'm coming tomorrow night, so I'll come and have a personal chat with you and you can show me around.
1: We've got what we call a media wall.
0: Yep.
1: All right. So all the winners, we'll send them down to the media wall and there you go, have your interviews down there.
0: Oh, fantastic. And we'll play that across the airwaves in the coming weeks. So it'd be fantastic.
1: Super.
0: Excellent. All righty.
1: Looking forward to it.
0: No worries. Well, I'll catch you tomorrow night, but good luck with everything. And it opens Saturday morning. What time for the general public?
1: Open Saturday morning, 10 o'clock.
0: Fantastic. All righty. No worries.
1: Okay.
0: Thank you so much for your time.
1: Thanks,
0: Brenda.
1: Bye.
0: Bye. There you go. Brenda from the Rotary Eltham Arts Show. As I said, gala tomorrow night and it opens to the general public on the Saturday and goes for 10 days. Local artists, pretty amazing. Get yourself down there at the Eltham Community Hall. Let's have the last bit of Willow Tree from Not Drowning Waving.

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2: 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It is Thursday Drive Edition. It is 5-6 minutes away from the 5 o'clock news. Before, well, after Not Drowning Waving, we had Fraser A. Gorman with Big Old World, and then follow that up with Good Morning with the song Country. If you Google that and get their video clip for that single Country, you'll notice that it was shot in the Eltham Scout Hall down there near the footy oval. So do it. And you don't realise until they come out at the end and then you can see the tennis courts up the road. So have a look. YouTube it. Good Morning with Country. Alrighty, let's get Sherry Rich. Well, she was called Sherry Valier when she was in kind of Punky Girl Monster. Once she left that, she changed her name to Sherry Rich and went slightly country. And this is her to get us to the 5 o'clock news with Pandora Mink, Sherry Rich.

0: I'm Alan Baskin. The Prime Minister has given his strongest indication yet about planned cuts to migration. Australia's refugee intake will be reduced by one-third by next financial year to just under 14,000. Addressing the Bush summit, Anthony Albanese says the government is not ignoring the issue.
1: Priority and what we're really looking at as well is people who game the system. So people who can come in and they can put in an appeal and continue to put in another appeal and go through.
2: So are you going to fix that?
1: Well, that's what we're working on, and I'm not here to make that announcement today.
0: Meantime, the Prime Minister says officials are racing to confirm the fate of more than 30 missing Australians after deadly flash flooding near the Nepal-Tibet border. Hundreds of people are feared dead after an avalanche of ice and rock sent water crashing through towns. Australians in the area are being urged to follow the advice of authorities. The Prime Minister says obtaining information in the region has been difficult. Community and disability workers are in line for increased vehicle allowances. Mark Dransfield has details.
3: The increase follows a new Fair Work Commission ruling. From September, the reimbursement rate will rise to $1.05 per kilometre for 6 months. The Australian Service Union's Angus McFarlane says it's a vital cost of living measure.
4: Around about $60 a week in extra fuel relief for workers who have to use their own vehicle and pay their petrol costs for work.
0: A telecommunications company employee has been charged after allegedly selling customer information to criminal groups. Queensland police tipped off New South Wales financial crimes detectives about a 30-year-old man they say unlawfully accessed customer records through his employment. It's alleged the information was used to commit fraud against a number of victims. Researchers are launching a national assessment to expose gaps in care for childhood cancer survivors. The study aims to map out services nationwide after new data revealed 80% of survivors suffer long-term health complications. Children's Cancer Co-Lab's Dr. Udani Reitz says the project will find ways to combat the ongoing effects of childhood cancer.
5: So potential chronic illness, secondary cancers, and unfortunately, will often die much earlier than their peers.
0: Air Business News and Qantas has reported a 13.1% drop in its profit after the Middle East conflict triggered a rise in the cost of jet fuel. The airline says the Iran war has resulted in a $420 million hit to earnings as it reported an underlying pre-tax profit of $2.06 billion. An Australian law firm is investigating potential legal action against Meta and other social media companies after a multi-billion dollar settlement in the US. Meta has agreed to impose new safety restrictions on teenagers' accounts on Facebook and Instagram after 29 American states sued the company over addictive and harmful design features. Australians are being urged to show their support as Red Nose Day celebrates its 38th year supporting research and families affected by sudden infant death syndrome. This is Air News. The Sea Eagles are daring to dream of a miracle NRL finals berth. 10th-placed Manly is only a remote mathematical chance of sneaking into the top eight. Ahead of tomorrow night's must-win clash with the Dragons, coach Kieran Foran says they're not giving up.
6: I still, you know, firmly believe whilst there's a chance that we can play finals, we will hang on to that and we will fight for every inch. That's the sort of footy team we want to be.
0: In AFL, Western Bulldogs coach Luke Beveridge is confident both Aaron Norton and Tim English will be cleared to face Collingwood tomorrow night. Norton has been under a cloud after suffering an ankle injury against Melbourne last weekend, while English has been sidelined since round 22 due to a knee issue. Former number 3 draft pick Paddy Dow has been delisted by St Kilda. Dow was restricted to just 10 AFL games for the Saints after a serious infection that required multiple rounds of surgery. Tottenham has bounced back from a horror start in the Premier League to thump Charlton 5-1 in the EFL Cup. Alex Demonor has been named to lead the Davis Cup team against Poland in Brisbane next month. Aussie Sally Fitzgibbons has been eliminated from the Fiji Pro Women's Surfing event by 5-time world champion Carissa Moore. Australian Independent Radio News.
7: Lintie Valley FM weather.
2: Tomorrow, a shower or two with a top of 17 degrees. Saturday, we'll see a partly cloudy day, 15. Sunday, 15 degrees also and cloudy. And Monday, so I think it's the last day of August, 19 degrees with a shower clearing.
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2: Yes, welcome to the second hour of Thursday Drive. I'm in the other studio and I'm feeling very, very clunky. It's much the same, but it's like jumping into someone else's car. Like, all the things are there, but suddenly you realise that the indicator's on the left instead of on the right, that the heater control isn't where you thought it was. So hopefully it's not sounding as bad it is out there as it is in my head here. But we must push on because it is number 85 of 1001 songs. And as I said, we're in the middle of Aussie August Music Month and we're going to have a little pause because the last 1001 songs have been Australian artists. This week we are going to do this little bit for Dolly Parton. Of course, so you know the artist, and this single, well, it's from the album and it was released 1974. The album is Jolene, and of course the very song is Jolene also. Have a listen to 1001 songs. For a song that is all about low self-esteem and vulnerability, Jolene is a robust little number. With a simple chorus of rising chords, Dolly Parton's breakout pop country hit has been covered by more than 30 artists in an array of genres. There's whimsical folk from Mindy Smith, Parton's favourite, gothic self-hate from Sisters of Mercy, and a plangent despair from the White Stripes. Strawberry Switchblade gave it some 80s synth, while Olivia Newton-John stripped out all the pathos and really got the disco floor bouncing. The content of the lyric isn't open to quite so much reinterpretation. Parton, a successful country singer-songwriter, but one without a smash hit, was moved to write it after her husband began receiving admiring glances from a woman who worked in a local bank and, as Dolly explained with typical brassy self-deprecation, had all that stuff with that some little short, sawed-off honky like me don't have. The song takes the form of the narrator pleading woman to woman with beautiful predator Jolene. Please don't take my man. My happiness depends on you, and whatever you decide to do, concludes a desperate but determined Dolly. It's hardly a feminist anthem, hence Kirsty MacColl's caustic response Caroline in 1995, but at no point does it ever sound like the husband himself will have any say in what is going on. This is Dolly Parton, Jolene.

0: There you go, Dolly Parton. Wonderful, wonderful life that she had. Well, I think so. You never know what goes on behind the scenes. 11 minutes past 5 o'clock. I'm glad you enjoyed that, Rob. Just sent me a message on the text line, which is, if I can reach across, 0468 277-886. Can shoot me a text or any of the other announcers too. A couple of quick messages and then we'll get into some classic Australian singles.
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0: Everyone has their thoughts on what are some of the best classic Australian singles. This would be up there. The Triffids. Wide Open Road.

Very, very atmospheric there from the Triffids. Wide Open Road. Another band that would be up there with pretty much my top 10 Australian bands. This is the Go-Betweens. I'm going to play you something very, very early. In fact, it is their second single that they ever released way back in 1980. And this was recorded in Scotland. It says so on the back of the little 7-inch single I've got. I think it's quite rare and I think it's worth a fair bit of money. And I probably shouldn't be playing it. But hey, what the heck? Why can't you play it when it's Aussie August Music Month and devalue it? So this is the second single from the Go-Betweens, I Need Two Heads.

20 minutes past 5 o'clock, Thursday drive with myself, Brett. That was the Go-Betweens. I need two heads. I'm in another studio. I'm in the studio next door and we've only got one turntable, which is ruining the flow a little bit. I can't

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He's covering the go-betweens. This is John Kennedy with Lee Remick.

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If I could touch her, I might wanna cry.

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Not sure what's going on with that CD. It's not too bad now. 21 seconds left.

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Let's have something from Jen Chloe. This is another little collectible item. They were released back in 2015, and I've got number 4 of 500. It's a nice, clear little bit of vinyl, and it's called Needle in the Hay, Jen Chloe.

0: Of course. It's going to finish an hour and an hour, 1 minute and 30 seconds before the 5:30 mark. But doesn't matter. That was Jen Cloan, Needle in the Hay, that they released on Milk Records. No longer with us, Milk Records. It's a sad loss there. And on the B-side, or the double A-side, there is no B-side. It's a double A song, is Courtney Barnett's Swan Street Swagger. So, yes, another little collectible 7-inch single. Let's have a quick message and then we'll check on that weather because the half hour is looming.
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0: The weather. Tomorrow, Friday, it's going to be a shower or two about with a top of 17 degrees. Saturday, not looking too bad. 15 degrees and a partly cloudy day. Sunday, getting a little touch worse, cloudy, top of 15. And Monday, shining light, 19 degrees with some cloud clearing. So, yeah, it's the weekend, not that great, but Monday's looking pretty good.
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0: 88.6. Frantically alternating between the turntable and the CD players. Why don't we have this one from Darren Hanlon from his album Early Days, probably one of his first that he did put out. And kind of this song kind of brought him to notice to quite a few people and actually kind of, I won't say started his career because he started way back. But he, it was quite a huge single on Triple J back in the days. It's this one, Falling Aeroplanes.

0: Yes, all the way from Perth, the Riptides there. Tomorrow's Tears. And before that, James Freud and the Radio Stars with Modern Girl. I got a call from Rolly, program manager, to say, hey, finally, after 20-so years, I know a song that you're playing. I didn't realise that he, you know, James Freud, that song, Modern Girl, was quite popular because I didn't think anyone knew much about James Freud until he joined the Models, but that was always a favourite. They played James Freud and the Radio Stars at the Village Disco, the Village Underage Disco in Kew way, way back. And, I was so excited for some live music. So it's always been a favourite song of mine, Modern Girl from James Freud and the Radio Stars. And before that, we had Darren Hanlon with his classic Falling Aeroplanes. 5:41, should we do messages? Yes, let's do some messages. And then I've got some ripe on the turntable.
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0: Hey, big shout out to Friday on my drive, Mr. Greg Van Muen. I thought he was back. He went overseas to play hockey and they won the World Veteran Hockey Game. So pretty impressive. I was going to say for an old guy, but it was the veterans and he would be, I'm an old guy too. So yeah, but anyway, big shout out to you, Greg. He's listening from Croatia. It must be ridiculously early or late at night in the morning there. So hopefully the Australian tunes for Aussie August Music Month is keeping you going. I did say ripe. This is them, Space Suit for Two. Enjoy the crackle.

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That'd be the Saints, Stranded. Of course, 7 minutes, 6 minutes away from 6 o'clock. I've brought this little single in. I don't know whether I should play it, but it's on the turntable. I was going to say, from punk to quite an old punk. His name's Ash Wednesday. He was the founding member of Jab, which was an Australian punk rock band in the 70s. And the other members were Bodan X, who used to do a show on Triple R way, way back. And Johnny Crash, whose real name is Janis Friedenfels. Of course, you'll know him from the Models. And once they broke up back in 1978, they got together with Sean Kelly, ex-Teenage Radio Stars, and made the Models. But after all that, what does an old punk do? He turns to electronica. This is Ash Wednesday, Love by Numbers.

I'm going to say goodbye. It's been Thursday Drive, the last edition of Aussie August Music Month. Next week, well, the world is my oyster. Who knows what we'll be playing next week? You're going to have to tune in. But, yeah, no confines. We can go worldwide. I'm going to slide Ash Wednesday down with Love by Numbers. And, well, I was going to do another Dolly Parton song, but I think we'll stick with Australian music and we'll let Thelma Plum have the last word. I'll catch you next week. This is Thelma with Don't Let a Good Girl Down. Bye.

0: I'm Alan Baskin. The federal government is seeking an urgent update on the well-being of Australians missing in Nepal. Hundreds of people are feared dead after catastrophic flash flooding along the Nepal-Tibet border. More than 30 Australians have been listed as missing, and specialist foreign affairs staff have been deployed to help in rescue efforts. Foreign Minister Penny Wong says information regarding affected Australians is limited.
1: I'm sure there are many Australians who are very concerned about friends or family who may be in this region. I would say to you at this stage, access and information are very limited given the scale of disaster. We will do our best to ascertain whatever information we can.
0: Conservationists are calling on the government to back an emergency action plan to protect wildlife from bird flu. The Biodiversity Council's proposed roadmap targets more than 370 bird and mammal species identified as being at high to extreme risk from the H5N1 strain. Chief Executive Jack Ratman warns without rapid investment, the outbreak could be devastating to native ecosystems.
2: This is not business as usual funding. This is an additional minimum investment of $200 million over 2 years. There are people who know exactly how to put that money to use, but they're not getting the funding through.
0: An Australian law firm is investigating potential action against Meta and other social media companies over alleged links between the platforms and harm to children. A major settlement in the US has seen Meta agree to impose new safety restrictions on teenagers' Facebook and Instagram accounts after multiple states sued over alleged addictive and harmful design features. Shine lawyers Craig Alsop says the firm is now working with US litigator Mark Lanier, who has experience in similar cases.
3: He secured the results in a California claim earlier this year that really, we think, led to the outcome announced overnight. So we'll be taking advantage of his expertise, really accelerating our investigation.
0: The Australian National Dictionary Centre is on the hunt for the country's hidden regional words. The centre wants people to submit words and expressions that are unique to particular towns, states and territories. Senior researcher Mark Gwynn says they want to hear about a vast range of things.
4: So, for example, in Tasmania, they have a word, Tassie tuxedo, for the black quilted jacket, the puffer jacket.
0: Air business news and unions are criticising Qantas for blaming jet fuel prices for a drop in profits. The airline says price rises caused by the Middle East conflict are responsible for a $420 million hit to earnings as it posts a $2.06 billion pre-tax profit. The Transport Workers Union is pushing for a new pay deal for ground staff. National Secretary Michael Caine says the airline's announcement is obscene.
5: The eye-watering scale of a $2 billion underlying profit, or Qantas crying poor about it at the same time as providing a 17% pay increase to the board. Alan Joyce would be proud.
0: To the share market, the All Ordinaries closed down 105 points at 9233, one Aussie dollar 71.81 US cents. This is AIR National News. The AFL says an independent review into the concussion scandal at Geelong has found the club did not intend to deceive the league. The Cats have been fined $140,000 for failing to lodge the concussion waiver in Jake Colajasny's contract. AFL CEO Andrew Dillon says Geelong almost did everything right.
6: They consulted widely with the AFL, with doctors, lawyers, insurers, and importantly with Jake himself and his representatives. However, what they did wrong was not lodge a variation to the agreement with the AFL, which is required. It's a mistake that Geelong have acknowledged many times.
0: To NRL and Bulldogs coach Cameron Seraldo is playing down the club's reported COVID crisis. Up to 10 players missed a training session ahead of tomorrow night's clash with Penrith after testing positive to the virus. But Seraldo says the issue has been blown out of proportion.
7: We had a bit of influenza A go through the camp a couple of weeks ago and that rocked some guys, so we were more testing for that. We kept them away from each other and, as I said, back on deck yesterday and ready to go.
0: The Matildas have confirmed a two-game series against Colombia, the first of which will be played in Canberra in November. NFL owners have approved the sale of reigning Super Bowl champions, the Seattle Seahawks, for a record $12 billion. Australian Independent Radio News.
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12: 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You're here with Ali, and for the next 2 hours, I'm bringing you a playlist consisting mostly of 90s R&B music. Yes, we're going back to 1990s. Now, on the weekend, what was heating up my social media was the Verses. So basically, anyone who doesn't know about Verses, it's a competition between two legendary artists, and they go song for song with their catalogue. And it was Joe versus Donnell Jones, and I went down a rabbit hole and started listening to their catalogue, and it just took me way back to the 90s, and it was such a great era of R&B. Now, wonder if you agree with me. So I thought I'd bring a playlist with all these old school jams and hope they'll bring back some good memories. But first up, I've got a banger of a track from Donnell Jones. This is In the Hood, the remix.

0: Johnny Gill with My My My from his second self-titled album, and that was from 1990, taking you way back to that decade. And you could hear the backing vocals. They were from the R&B trio After Seven, amazing. And then saxophonist Kenny G with his jazz solo, bringing the vibes there, amazing. Before that, Joe with All the Things Your Man Won't Do. Now, this song appeared on his All That I Am studio album, but before that it appeared on the soundtrack to the film Don't Be a Menace to South Central while drinking juice in the hood. And funny enough, I remember watching that movie. I think it was a spoof on a lot of other movies at the time, and it starred the Wayans brothers. And then up the top we heard Donnell Jones, his track In the Hood, the remix, and that was from his 1996 debut album My Heart. And you could hear he sampled Zapp's Computer Love, the tune there. So amazing stuff. I hope it's bringing back amazing memories from that decade. I've got so much more to come, so stick with me. This is Extended Play here with Ali on 88.6 Plenty Valley FM.
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0: There with Age Ain't Nothing But a Number, her title track from her 1994 debut album. And before that, girl group 702 featuring Missy Elliott with Steelo, and that was from their album No Doubt, released back in 1996. And I couldn't do a 90s R&B playlist without featuring SWV with their track Use Your Heart, released in 1996, and it was from their second album New Beginning. And then up the top there, the one and only Janet Jackson with That's the Way Love Goes from her Janet album released back in 1993. I've got more tracks coming up here on Extended Play on 88.6 Plenty Valley FM. Baby,
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why don't we just make a love?

Yes, we're taking it back to the early 90s with that set. Featured Jade with a Don't Walk Away from their album Jade to the Max from 1992. We then heard Shanice, I Love Your Smile from Inner Child, her second album released in 1991. And the group Silk with Girl You From Me from their album Lose Control. Now, up right now, I've got a track from R&B duo Groove Theory. The track I just recently discovered is a cover of the band that actually covered that song first. It was Rhythm and Bass back in 1993, but made more popular by Groove Theory. We'll be back right after this break, and don't go anywhere. 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
7: Yes, welcome back to the second hour of Extended Play here with Ali. And I am bringing the 90s vibe here. I've got a 90s R&B playlist today. Now, next up, I've got a track from Toni Braxton, You Mean the World to Me. It's from her debut album released in 1993, which won her two Grammys, including Best New Artist. This track was produced by Babyface. Here it is.

0: Blackstreet with their track Physical Thing from their album self-titled Blackstreet 1994. I just remember playing that CD with no skips back to front for hours on end, and I've probably scratched that CD, but yeah, amazing, amazing album there. Before that, Jodeci with My Heart Belongs to You from their second studio album, Diary of a Madman, released back in 1993. And then we heard Soul For Real, Every Little Thing I Do. Now that was the Trackmasters Bounce Mix, and it was the legendary hip-hop production duo Trackmasters who made that song amazing, and the beat, everything about it. And it was from their album Candy Rain, released back in 1995. I've got more 90s R&B tracks coming up, including one from a UK artist, Beverly Knight. Stay with me. 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

0: Mary J. Blige with Real Love, a classic from her debut album, What's the 411 from 1992. And before that, 112 featuring the notorious B.I.G. and Mace with Only You, the Bad Boy remix. Now, that came from an original, Only You, but I can't remember the original. It's what happens when the remix just kind of super implodes on the original and you just can't remember. It's so synonymous, the remix with this track. So that was amazing track there. Before that, After Seven with Till You Do Me Right. And of course, After Seven features the older brothers of Babyface, Kevin and Melvin Edwards. And that was from their album Reflections from 1995. And at the top, starting off that set was Beverly Knight with Flavor of the Old School, the UK finest R&B singer with her track from the B-Funk released back in 1995. So if you're loving the vibe today, remember that Plenty Valley FM is a community-powered station. 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

Foxy Brown and Blackstreet with Get Me Home. Before that, we heard Eric Benet featuring Faith Evans with Georgie Porgy from his album A Day in the Life. Now, that's it for Extended Play for this week. Thanks for joining me. 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I'm closing out with a track from Drew Hill with Tell Me from their 1996 self-titled album, which also inspired the cardio stage jumps that they have gone viral of on the internet. My name is Ali. This is Extended Play. I'll catch you next time.

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3: 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This is Metal Law.

0: Welcome to Plenty Valley FM. This is the Empress on Metal Law, and I'm here in the studio with the Oracle, who's here to save me from myself. How you going, Oracle?
1: Good evening, Empress. Glad to be here. What have we got tonight?
0: We have a lot of diversity, like we always do. I know last week was a cracker with our 100th show that was just completely metal. We've got some more rock involved tonight. So obviously we kicked off with Skid Row. Making a mess is a good name because that's how my brain is tonight. Yeah?
1: You reckon? We'll see.
0: We'll see.
1: But I'm here to save the day and step in any time you want to step down.
0: Thank you. Thank you so much. Some of the Australian bands that we're featuring, because it still is Aussie August month, we have the Virgin Soldiers. We have...
1: We'll find some others.
0: We have others on the list, and I've placed them on the Facebook page as well. And shout out to Rock Central, who's making his way from the Gold Coast as we speak to Melbourne, because there's a couple of big rock nights that we are heading out for, double header at different places. So I'll put something on the Facebook because I can't say it on the air. And that's okay. So we're going to start off, of course, the world is sad to hear the passing of Dolly Parton. She was a very amazing force, and without any further ado, I think we're going to start off with her track with Rob Halford called Bygones.

0: You're on 88.6 Plenty Valley FM. This is Metal Law, and that was Battle Axe, going way back to their debut album in 1983, Burn This Town, the track Star Maker. Did they go on to be stars?
1: I'm not 100% sure. They did release about four more albums over time with different lineups. But after the recording of this particular album, the drummer, Ian Thompson, was hit over the head with a crowbar. Don't know if how long he was in hospital, but I gather it put a big Kyber in the works.
0: Kyber in the works. Yeah, but they've supported Saxon, Twisted Sister.
1: Anvil.
0: I think they might have reunited. Formed something a few years ago. Don't know.
1: I like the track, though.
0: It's like a melodic Motorhead. Before that, now, we had Witch Hazel from the UK with the song I Am Redeemed from their 2020, well, I don't know, Three Pentecost.
1: That's how I read it, yeah.
0: Yeah. They are apparently very big on the UK Christian gospel charts, although strictly speaking, I don't think they're a Christian band, and they dress like they came out 600 years ago. They're in the medieval garb, and we're not talking the chain link armour, we're talking the big belt and the white tops and the baggy pants. Anyway, and we started out acknowledging the death of Dolly Parton. What a great philanthropist. She distributed thousands of books to Australia.
1: 300 million.
0: Yeah, particularly in Australia. Now, that was her collaboration with Rob Halford in 2023. Bygones. Backing them was Nikki Sixx and John Five.
1: That's interesting, yeah.
0: I gather that she was quite fond of Rob's beard. When they met at an awards in 2022. I'd like to think. My beard's like Rob's beard.
1: If people came into the studio right now, and you can drive in and we'll see if we'll admit you, but people take one look at the Oracle and there is a striking resemblance, then I think Rob Halford is the one who's stolen the Oracle's beard.
0: Quite possibly. All right.
1: Okay, we'll catch you after this.
2: 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We will achieve this by offering services and programs that address disadvantage in the community and which promote community participation and involvement. 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

0: That was the beautiful voice of Glenn Hughes. 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
1: Oh, thanks for throwing to me. I thought you were taking over.
0: Oh, no, I was just doing the initial where people, what people are listening to.
1: It was his beautiful voice and I think you commented, not having heard it fully before, that it sounds like Ozzy could have done it. I would say,
0: in the choruses.
1: I think it was like sort of a three movement over the 8 or 9 minutes. And Ozzy could have done the first bit of the second, but not the last.
0: No.
1: Anyway, that was the Tony Iommi, Glenn Hughes collaboration, I Go Insane, from their 2005 Fused album. I think the actual track or recording collaboration was back in 96, but they had contractual issues where it couldn't be released, so then they kicked it up again 9 or 10 years later. Now, before that, we had Pink Cream 69 with Signs of Danger from their 1991 One Size Fits All. That's a German band co-founded by Andy Deris, who went on to front Helloween or sing amongst other singers that they have. And we started out with the legendary Wasp doing Restless Gypsy from their 1986 Inside the Electric Circus album. Some say it sounds a little bit like Wild Child.
0: Some people.
1: I just say it's drawing inspiration and deviation.
0: Thanks for that. Just letting people know to always visit our website on pvfm.org.au. 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You can send us an SMS in the studio, 0468 277 886, and say hello to Kat, who's listening out in Mill Park, and Joel out in Eltham. I'm not sure whether I have that track, Joel, but I will see what I can find. I do have a hell of a lot of Vanishing Point, but I may not have that particular track. Not saying I can't find it, but thanks for supporting the show and for everyone else who's listening. We've got heaps more coming up and something quite interesting, I have to say, after this break.
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1: The music just carries us away sometimes, doesn't it? Because it took me right back. Because that, I know you're going to tell me I'm wrong, but to me, the singer for that just took me right back to The Cure. And so I was back in the late 70s and early 80s.
0: I think we were both meditating to it all. And but that was a Swedish band, Century.
1: Was it from the 70s?
0: It's a new track, Strange Illusions. Oh. So just a few weeks ago, thereabouts. But they've got that real old school sound. Like Amethyst, who were before. They're from Switzerland. Those dudes look like they just got off the bus in 1973.
1: Yeah, I saw the picture that you sent me and I thought that didn't help me not think that that was a 70s band that I hadn't heard of.
0: Yeah.
1: I know that we have played Amethyst before. But
0: we have.
1: Yeah.
0: No, they're great. And they've got new material, which I wanted to play, but they've only released it on vinyl.
1: Is it true that if you're a Swiss band that maybe you're stuck in the Alps like Heidi and you don't know that it's like 2026?
0: Quite possibly. Yeah, but that was Won't Do It Again from their 2024 Throw Down the Gauntlet album. And before that, now we had The Abomination, which was Accept, their track Prisoner from their 1989 Eat the Heat album with David Rees on vocals, the only album in which he appeared.
1: I wonder why.
0: Well, if they wanted to fall into the vein of Survivor or Foreigner, they absolutely nailed it. Nothing wrong with the song, it's just not Accept. And actually, David Rees, I think this week, re-recorded that track Prisoner with his band Bangalore Choir.
1: Really? That's amazing.
0: And we started out with Norwegian's Invasion from their Invasion 2 2024 album Banshee Queen, which is...
1: Yeah, go on.
0: The lyrics are all about the world of Warcraft. It was a little bit lost on me, but the song was great.
1: To me, I just put a little note to myself. It's like a Winery Dogs feel. It's very kind of sophisticated bass in there. You got anything else? All right.
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0: You're back on 88.6 Plenty Valley FM on Metal Law. I'm the Empress, and Oracle will take us through what we've played.
1: Well, that was all a bit of fun. Some good covers, some punky covers. We had Scorpions doing Tainted Love. We had Spike and the Gimme Gimmes doing Girls Just Want to Have Fun. We had the Suicide Machines doing It's the End of the World as We Know It, the REM classic. And we started out with Warrant doing a cover of Michael Munro's song Dead, Jail or Rock and Roll. Michael Munro from Hanoi Rocks from Finland.
0: You love those Scandinavians, don't you?
1: I adore the Scandinavians.
0: We found a Scandinavian YouTube last night, didn't we, with a priest talking about Finlandish metal. It was quite interesting, especially because he's from a far-right faction of the Catholic Church. Speaking of nothing related to that, I'm going to be playing an Aussie band, Space Goat. They're from Central Victoria, I believe. They've been around since 2019, but they've just released their new single called Coquette, and this is Space Goat.

0: love my dad. He's a funny guy, but for a while things were really crap, you know? He had his problems, I suppose. Mum didn't get it. That just made things worse. Anyway, whatever happened, he kind of connected again. You know, he's still a funny guy, but he's back.
1: Sometimes you just need to talk. Men's Line is there for you 24 hours a day, every day. Call 1300 789 978.
0: Love you, Dad.
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0: You're on 88.6, Plenty Valley FM. That was Dark Chapel, more or less a Black Label Society offshoot, with a very familiar Black Label Society sound. Track Hollow Smile from their 2025 Spirit in the Glass album. Before that, we had a new track from Mastodon, Your Ghost Again. That was written by their drummer, who whilst in the studio saw their deceased guitarist standing in his usual place, but obviously not because he'd moved on. And we started out with Jakey Lee's Red Dragon Cartel doing Slave. Those three tracks, all a bit proggy, as you would say.
1: Proggy.
0: Yeah.
1: It's very proggy kind of show. Some of the songs have been from bands that I wouldn't consider proggy.
0: Well, you're saying it's proggy, but coming up next will be Batory with A Fine Day to Die, an epic track of 8.5 minutes.
1: Don't scare them.
0: I won't scare them, but it's epic, it's raw, it's black, it's Viking. The actual starting verses came from a book in 1895, Robert Chambers. I think it's called Casilda's. Casilda's song, Orgy of Silence, Conspiracy of Peace, Only the Sound of the Cold Northern Breeze. I guess there'll be a bit of a growl in that. But anyway, that's coming up next.
1: And I know that Virgin Soldiers fans are waiting on the edge of their seat because the word has gone out. Thank you to Virgin Soldiers for spreading the good news of our show on your socials. It is coming up in the next set, so it's not too much longer to wait. So thank you for that.
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0: So that was Virgin Soldiers with No Second Chance, although it feels like a bit of a second chance. It seems to be the first chapter in the next phase of Virgin Soldiers. And before then, we had that long epic from Bathory. We're not still sure how to pronounce it. Oracle, have you got a thought? No.
1: Bathory. Yes.
0: Bathory.
1: Bathory. And Swedish.
0: Oh, okay.
1: We emphasise the T if it's based on the Hungarian countess.
0: And in studio two, we have Loopy from Loopy's Dance Beats. How are you going tonight, Loopy?
2: Oh, doing well. How's it going? No, it's not working, apparently. I think
0: I know why I can't hear you, because I've got my headphones on. Anyway, thank you for those joining in everywhere. And we're going to be going out for the night with Blind Guardian's Blood of the Elves. And thanks for sticking around. It's been fantastic hearing all the different kinds of metal that we like to play every week. And like I always say, may your music be loud and your friendship strong. Catch you next week. You're going to say goodnight, Oracle?
3: Ta-ta.
0: Man, a few words sometimes. And stay tuned for Loopy.

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2: Your local 3-day forecast. Shower or two tomorrow, 7 overnight before a top of 17. Saturday, partly cloudy and 15. Sunday, cloudy and 15. Let's take a quick look at Monday, 19. And Tuesday, first day of spring, showers increasing with a warm 21 degrees. We're getting there. Right now, it's 10 in Mill Park and 9 in Whittlesea. Let's dance.

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3: Yes, we are here in Studio 2. Should be okay. Should get us through. I know there are some gremlins possibly lurking, but hopefully won't affect this show. And then I can switch back over to the all function in Studio 1. So should be all good for this evening. I do like this studio. It's got all the modern buttons and everything. So that's all good. To go with some modern music, but also going back to the 90s, which I'll explain right now. It is Loopy. Welcome to Loopy's Dance Beats. Name of the show, name of me. Welcome once again if you've heard the show before. Or welcome for the very first time, you never know. As always, live from the studios of 88.6 Plenty Valley FM, a high energy dance show. Dance music, as I said, modern. We play our 2026 releases and we go as far back as, well, the 90s, 1990, basically. We don't really go back beyond that, unless, as I said, you never know what gremlins might be in the studio. But that's another topic. Shouldn't happen this week. No football tonight. Yeah, football tomorrow night for the wild card round. Western Bulldogs and Collingwood. So it's all about the music and birthdays. I've got to catch up on birthdays this week. Because last week, well, being show number 200 was... I kind of put all that to the side and just enjoyed the tunes. Extended the hourly mixes a bit longer. But now, speaking of music, let's get straight into it. 1991 is where we begin, so almost as far back as we're willing to go. 3 minutes after 10, let's just do it. You know this one. Rosella, Everybody's Free, and in brackets, to feel good. Feel good here on Loopy's Dance Beats till midnight. Everybody.

0: 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I love you.
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0: No, we love our 90s Euro dance, especially during the first hour at least. Back to 94 with General Bass. Bass of Love, the Radio Logic edit. So not just the radio edit, it's been more than that, the Radio Logic edit. And Rosella, at the top of the show, everybody's free. Welcome, Plenty Valley FM is a station. 10 minutes after 10, the music will continue. We've got a lot to get through. Of course, the biggest music news of the week, Dolly. So wouldn't be Loopy's Dance Beats without a remix of Dolly Parton. That's on the way. And of course, Tim Curry as well. News just the day after. There we go. Alrighty. As I said, we're going to continue on. Stardust. Music sounds better with you. Back to 98.
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3: 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And as mentioned, it goes without saying, there's a Dolly Parton remix on the way. 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

0: easing into some progressive house towards the end there. Wrapping up at this hour's mix, Christian Weber, German producer, that is. I was going to say Weber, but Weber, apparently it's how you'd say it in German. Electronic Love, the club mix, bringing us back to 2009 from that same year out of Sydney, rock band Wolfmother. New Moon Rising. Yeah, the Ryden vocal rub of that. Dolly Parton in there too. How could I not? Jolene, the Structo remix. Claptone in there too with No Eyes, the Art Department remix from 2013. And at the top of the set, back to 2010, LCD Sound System, I Can Change. We're doing it on this show. It's called Loopy's Dance Beats. Welcome. This is Loopy here, bringing you 2 hours of dance. All the way to midnight, basically. And it's, of course, brought to you by Plenty Valley FM, your local station, of course, 88.6. The music will continue 16 minutes away from the second hour.
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0: Yeah, we're not done with the 90s just yet. Back to 96 with someone else who left us quite a while ago now. Robert Miles, One and One, the radio version. New music is coming. I don't think I played a new release last week, you know, like a fresh. We'll go back to one I played a couple of times already, doesn't matter. But we're going to end with three tracks, new tracks, on the way.
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Ellie Goulding has a fresh new release, her first electronic dance music solo release. It's called Ravers, playing it once again. This week's future classic, a two of them actually, that's on the way right after this.

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3: 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Alrighty, now Swedish DJ and records producer Alesso has released a two-track EP. Yeah, two tracks, keeping it short and sweet. There you go. He's not part of our Swedish House Mafia, but he's close with them. Sebastian Ingrosso, who is... he actually discovered Alesso back in the early days. As mentioned, it's a two-track EP, and it's titled The One. So let's hear both of them. That's why you're hearing two tracks for this week's Future Classic. Alesso, Get Your Groove On, followed up by Alesso, believe it or not, Smoke Machine, and this will take us to the second hour.

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2: Looking ahead tomorrow, shower or two, down to 7 before a top of 17. Saturday, partly cloudy, 15. Sunday, cloudy, 15. Monday, 19. And Tuesday, first day of spring, showers increasing and a warm 21 degrees. Had to throw that in there because 21, oh yeah. It's 10 right now in Mill Park and 9 in St Andrews.
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0: welcome to the second hour of a show I like to call Loopy's Dance Beats. With that track, as we put any bad vibes on hold, cancelling all the bad vibes with that tune for sure. Back to 2015, Madcon and Ray Dalton, Don't Worry. A radio edit? It's only the radio edit, but it's good enough, I tell you what. Welcome, it is dance music from the 90s to now. Not this hour though, as I often point out. Still plenty of tunes over the past 25 years or so, give or take. Let's see, yeah, some 2000s, couple of new tracks towards the end of the hour, as per usual. Welcome, if you've missed the first hour, well, you missed a whole lot of dance, you're here now, doesn't matter. And birthdays, got a whole lot to catch up on, because last week was show number 200, we let the music, just let it flow. So, yeah, got so many birthdays, I'm looking at them all now, let's just do this. What is it, 4 minutes after 11, let's get through them, and Oh, this week's birthday tune, what can I say?
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0: Alrighty, who's getting a year older this week? Or over the past couple of weeks? I should say, Madonna turns 68 on the 16th of this month. Tori Amos is an American singer famous for Professional Widow. You know that tune. Big dance. Well, turned into a huge dance anthem back in, what was it, 90s? I can't even remember which year. I should have looked that up. Normally I try to sort of educate myself at least a little bit, the bare minimum, before I get on the air, but it doesn't matter. You know the tune anyway. So anyway, she turned 63 on Saturday. A-Lock is a Brazilian DJ and record producer who turned 35 yesterday. In fact, now it's, I wouldn't say it's OCD, but I just have to look up when it was released. This is going to make a great radio here. If I could spell too. See, it was around, around 96? Yeah, around 90. Yeah, I did say 90s. 96, give or take. Yeah, we'll go with that. 1996. Alrighty, Felix the House Cat is an American DJ and producer. He turned 55 on Tuesday. Uma Toskin is a Dutch DJ and producer of house and trance music. He turned 44 on Sunday, the 16th. Here's a new entry, you could say. Nina Jirachi, one I missed from earlier this month. She's a DJ and producer from New South Wales, central New South Wales, so don't be going saying like Sydney or anything. It's, not Sydney. She turned 27 on the 10th of August. Duke Dumont, famous for, but not limited to, his release, Ocean Drive, you know that one, is an English DJ and producer. He turns 44 today. Airbase is a Swedish DJ and producer of trance music who became interested in the genre back in 1994. He turns 46 today. Still more, still going. Felix Jan is a German DJ and record producer. He turns 32 tomorrow. And now, finally, I can take a breath and get to this week's birthday tune. Here we go. Norwegian DJ and producer, formerly known as DJ Walks. Who could that be? It's this guy. Alan Walker, this week's birthday track, an absolute gem going back just over 10 years, in fact. Here he is with Faded. He turned 29 on Monday.

0: with 2.5 billion plays on Spotify. You heard that right, 2.5 billion and over 4 billion on YouTube. I think he'd be fairly happy with himself. So he should be. Man, what a tune. I remember the first time I heard that, I thought, okay, yep, that one's going to stick around for a while. Alan Walker, Faded, playing that because he turned 29 on Monday. So this week's birthday tune. As I always wish, happy birthday to all those in the dance music scene. Get this music out there, making it possible. Producing, singing, whatever. However you're getting it out there, you're, I can't say, where would we be without music? Well, I know this show wouldn't be a thing without dance music, obviously. It's just a, you can't describe it either. No, well, you don't. There you go. And even you, if it's your birthday sometime soon this week, happy birthday to you as well.
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8: 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In the mist.
0: I think I've said enough for the next 25 minutes at least anyway. Let's get back into it. Michelle Daniels featuring Tash. Back to 2007, the electro mix of Round and Round, in brackets, Take Me Higher, and Tash from Atomic Kitten. Yeah, remember that group? The trio? Well, that's her anyway. Let's do this. Microphone is off once again, and the music is back on.

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0: You know the track? Please, do you know the remix? Well, I'm going to tell you either way, of course. Back to 2012, Bruno Mars, Locked Out of Heaven, Paul Oakenfold remix. Prior to that, the inevitable collab with Nina Durachi and Porter Robinson, Wanna Cry, new stuff there. It just had to happen. Calvin Harris, a double of Calvin, first with Example, will be coming back. Rehab EDC Vegas remix. And before that was Calvin Harris with Heim, Pray to God, Rehab remix once again. Dirty South in there too. Great local stuff with Thomas Gold and Kate Ellsworth. Alive, the original mix. And at the top of the set, mixed by me, Loopy, Misha Daniels and Tash, Round and Round. And that's why the show's called Loopy's Dance Beats. And the station is, of course, called Plenty Valley FM. We're just going to keep the music rolling. Squeeze through a few. Just play track after track. Playing all the dance hits from now till midnight, which it's about 20 minutes away.
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4: 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Alrighty, currently 10 degrees in Mill Park. Shower or two tomorrow, and 17. Gonna leave you with this track. New stuff. Eli Brown. It's been a while since I've ended the show with Eli Brown. Well, should say almost end the show. Might squeeze in another Dolly Parton remix after this. We can do that. This has been Loopy. Do enjoy your weekend. And a bit of a language warning as well to go with it.

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1: Hi, this is Mark Seymour for RAD, recording artists, actors and athletes against drink driving. 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So before you go to a gig, plan ahead, share a taxi or arrange a designated driver who won't drink. You'll make the road safer for all of us.
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0: The standard emergency warning signal has been adopted nationally to precede a warning of an emergency situation such as a fire, flood, or earthquake aftershock. 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
1: It used to be fun visiting Grandad. 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I don't know what that doctor did, but it really worked. Now he's got his smile back, and he says he's as happy as Larry. 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

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And it feels like I'm drowning, pulling against the stream, pulling.

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I'm looking at my girlfriend, she just passed out on the floor. I've seen so many things I ain't never seen before.

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0: Good morning, I'm Lee Harrison. Almost 400 people have now been confirmed dead following the devastating flash flooding in Nepal. 35 Australians are among the 540 foreign nationals missing since a torrent of muddy water and rock washed buildings away. Foreign Minister Penny Wong says the Department of Foreign Affairs is urgently seeking updates. The Prime Minister has guaranteed Australia's refugee intake won't go backwards, contradicting plans confirmed by one of his own ministers. Home Affairs Minister Tony Burke's office has stated Labor plans to reduce the humanitarian intake next financial year by around a third. Anthony Albanese has told the ABC the quota of 20,000 refugees a year remains government policy. Two men in Western Australia have faced court, charged over a major global cyber attack. Jamie Smith reports.
1: Cyber criminal group Team PCP allegedly distributed malicious code to over 1,000 organisations through routine updates to development software. It allegedly granted access to user credentials, which the syndicate used to hold the companies to ransom. Investigations by federal and WA police, as well as the FBI, led to a 21-year-old man from Perth's western suburbs being arrested, along with a 23-year-old from Mandurah. The FBI believes the younger man is the group's leader, Jamie Smith, Perth.
0: A 21-year-old man is under police guard in hospital following a violent crime spree across the Sunshine Coast. Police allege a vehicle and a dozen firearms were stolen from a home in Childers. That car found burnt out at Lake McDonald. The spree continued over multiple hours with numerous vehicles allegedly stolen around Noosa Heads, one from a woman at gunpoint when the man allegedly stormed her home to demand the keys. Inspector John Marney says shots were also allegedly fired at officers.
2: A single shot at the police helicopter, which was hovering nearby, and investigations have also revealed that the male may have fired a single shot at a police officer who was driving a police vehicle. Police have recovered 10 of the 12 firearms at this stage, and inquiries and investigations are continuing in relation to locating the two outstanding firearms.
0: A second man relating to the 21-year-old has also been arrested. Environmental groups are uniting in calls for the federal government to deploy urgent funding in the fight against H5 bird flu. A proposed $200 million wildlife resilience package is being backed by the Biodiversity Council, which outlines measures to protect the species most at risk. The council's chief executive, Jack Rettman, says authorities in every state need more resources to protect their local ecosystems and prevent a spread.
3: Of making sure that we're not having those sick birds in the system where other birds can come along or other mammals can come along, eat those birds, and then spread it further. So that's an absolute gap. You see it in the local councils reporting that they have no funding to deal with it, and it is getting worse.
0: And unions have slammed Qantas after the airline blamed the Middle East conflict's pressure on fuel prices for a slight drop in its profits. This is Air National News. The AFL says Geelong didn't intend to conceal Jake Colajasny's concussion waiver from the league. Alex Riddell reports.
4: The AFL has fined the Geelong Football Club $140,000 after an independent review found the Cats breached league rules by not lodging the waiver that would have reduced Geelong's exposure to legal risk if Jake Colajasny suffered another concussion. AFL CEO Andrew Dillon says the Cats should have lodged variations of the contract with the league.
5: Geelong had a big call to make in relation to Jake Colajasny's future, and they did almost everything right.
4: While AFL Commission Chairman Craig Drummond says he accepts the findings of the independent review.
6: As the president at that point in time, I apologise for that administrative failure.
4: Colajasny has not played at any level since the waiver became public, but has this week trained with the club's VFL side. Alex Riddell, Melbourne.
0: The Storm have beaten Brisbane 46-20 in their round 27 NRL game at Suncorp Stadium. Melbourne's Jerome Hughes says the win was a good way to start ending their season.
7: Obviously, it's been quite a tough season for us and a disappointing one, but I think just to come up here and get a good win against, you know, a really good side, and I think just playing the way we wanted to play, I think that's a bonus. We probably haven't been able to do that much this year, so it was good to see us do that.
0: And the Matildas have confirmed a two-game series against Colombia, the first of which to be played in Canberra in November. Australian Independent Radio News.

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0: Good morning, I'm Lee Harrison. More than 500 people have now been rescued amid the desperate search for survivors following the devastating flash flooding in Nepal. Almost 400 people have now been confirmed dead, and 35 Australians are among the 540 foreign nationals missing since the torrent of muddy water washed entire buildings away. An army training centre has been converted into a rescue hub in the area. This man has told the BBC almost his entire family is still unaccounted for.
1: My mom, my brother and my uncle, where they were, the house isn't there anymore. Obviously, it's taken by flood, so it's probably they've been like in the house and obviously taken by the flood.
0: The federal government is being urged to extend the general PBS co-payment freeze for another 4 years. Concession holders have their Scripps costs capped until 2030, but prices for other people will rise with indexation next year. Pharmacy Guild President Mario Barone says keeping the cap at $25 has benefits.
2: So by making this change, the government can reduce or help support the inflation, help cost of living pressures that we all know Australians are struggling with each and every day, and enable people to be able to afford the medications and take the medications each day.
0: Unions are welcoming a Fair Work ruling to increase vehicle allowance payments for disability care workers. The rate will increase by 4 cents per kilometre to $1.05 to help absorb rising fuel costs. ASU spokesperson Angus McFarland says many care workers are struggling.
3: Tend to be lower paid women workers in those industries where there aren't already other subsidies or supports from their employers and where they often have to use their own vehicle, not company vehicles or company petrol cards.
0: An Australian law firm is investigating action against Meta and other social media companies over harm to children. A settlement in the US has seen Meta agree to new safety restrictions on teenagers' Facebook and Instagram accounts. Shine lawyers Craig Alsop says the firm is working with US litigator Mark Lanier, who has experience in similar cases.
4: He secured the results in a California claim earlier this year that really, we think, led to the outcome announced overnight. So we'll be taking advantage of his expertise, really accelerating our investigation.
0: And new research has found millions of Australians skip specialist appointments due to high costs. The Australia Institute report reveals people on low incomes or in regional areas are most likely to miss out. Health economist Luke Slavomirsky says all Australians are being affected.
5: Our concern is that access to these important medical interventions is dictated not so much by medical need, but by people's ability to pay. And for us, that seems like it goes against the principles of Medicare, which is meant to ensure universal access.
0: And renowned voice actor Peter Cullen has died at the age of 85. He was famous for voicing Optimus Prime in the Transformers franchise and Eeyore in Winnie the Pooh. This is AIR National News. The Storm won't be playing NRL finals, but with their big three back together, they ran in 8 tries to heap more paint on the Broncos last night to open round 26. Alan Baskin reports.
6: With Jerome Hughes back from injury to team with Harry Grant and Cameron Munster, the Storm ran rings around a Brisbane outfit that's now slumped to 9 straight losses at home. Munster's told Nine it was good to get some revenge for the grand final loss.
7: Would have been nice to get the cherry on top last year in the grand final, but good to get a win, and it's always a great rivalry against the Bronx. You know, we've had pretty much a rich history with, you know, the big three down here from Queensland, so it's always been a big game, and it's a bit like the Queensland Derby sometimes.
6: Tonight it's the Sea Eagles against the Dragons and the Panthers against the Bulldogs. Alan Baskin, AIR Sport.
0: Carlton coach Josh Fraser's hopeful Will Haywood and Nick Haynes will be available for the Blues' wildcard clash with Melbourne tomorrow night. They have ankle injuries from round 23 against the Bulldogs. It's been revealed Zach Butters told his Port Adelaide teammates he was leaving after their round 24 win over Essendon. He's still weighing up offers from Geelong, the Western Bulldogs and Richmond. Teammate Miles Bergman says it's a bittersweet goodbye.
8: He loves the club and he doesn't really want to leave. He's in a time in his life where he wants to be with family, he wants to be back home.
0: And LIV Golf has entered hibernation, laying off a majority of its staff until it secures funding for a reboot. Australian Independent Radio News.

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1: 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The fire danger rating for Victoria can be found on the CFA website and the Vic Emergency website and app. As summer approaches, be sure to monitor conditions and check the Vic Emergency website or app every day while at home and before travelling.
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0: Good morning, I'm Lee Harrison. Vigils have been held around the country as Australian families wait desperately for news of relatives caught up in the flash flooding disaster in Nepal. 39 Aussies are among the hundreds of foreign nationals still unaccounted for as thousands of rescue personnel search flooded areas. The death toll has already climbed to close to 400, with fears it'll rise further. UNICEF's Joe English has told CNN they have teams on the ground, but a massive recovery operation is ahead.
1: In some places, the floodwater rose by 9 metres, almost 30 feet in 30 minutes, a foot a minute. So you can imagine for a child who may be 3 feet or 4 feet tall, in a matter of minutes, the water is already above their heads.
0: The federal Liberal Party president says the Albanese government doesn't have its priorities straight when it comes to veterans. Labor's moving to cap allied health services at $5,000 a year, sparking concern among current and former personnel. Tony Abbott says he's also concerned by the move.
2: The only spending that this government has ever been prepared to cut, and there's a lot of wasteful spending, but the only spending they've been prepared to cut is spending on veterans' health services, which just seems dead wrong.
0: Almost 4 in 5 teachers have been exposed to misogyny at school, including being the subject of a rape, marry, kill game by male students. Research shows almost 90% of teachers blame the so-called manosphere for influencing student attitudes and behaviours. Half feel that gendered violence has worsened in the past year. Research has found Australia's snakes and lizards face more serious threats than previously thought. A Monash University study reveals 127 species are likely to be threatened with extinction, almost double past estimates. Professor David Chappell says a lack of previous research has led to many being overlooked.
3: And more intensive research and more funding for research on those will give us a clearer and complete picture on how lizards and snakes are tracking in terms of their conservation in Australia.
0: NASA is planning on launching a telescope in space to determine how the universe evolved over time. The space agency has spent over a decade modifying the device, which was first developed by the National Reconnaissance Office. Engineer Missy Vess says she's hopeful this will help answer some of the field's most puzzling questions.
4: I'm just excited about the sheer mass of data that we're going to have to be able to go through. We're averaging about 1 terabyte a day of data.
0: In other news, Norwegians are laying flowers at the Royal Palace in Oslo as Europe's oldest monarch, King Harald, undergoes treatment in hospital. Bendigo Bank has restored access to its app and online banking after a network disruption. It says customers may experience some delays as teams work to fully restore services. And country music star Shania Twain is celebrating her 61st birthday. This is AIR National News. Collingwood regains Isaac Quaynor and Pat Lipinski for tonight's AFL wildcard final against the Western Bulldogs. Tim English returns for the Dogs. With Collingwood previously being known as the close finish specialists, Dogs defender Bailey Dale is confident they'll be able to run out a close game.
5: Collingwood with the close finishes a couple of years ago, and, you know, we're just trying to work on our process in those moments and focusing on, you know, second by second is sort of our attitude, so... yeah, if it comes down to that, hopefully we can execute it as well as we have been.
0: The NRL's trialled kickoff rule has received a cold reception after its debut in Melbourne's 46-20 win over Brisbane. Stars from both sides are criticising the trial, which allows the team that concedes points the option to kick or receive the ball. Storm skipper Harry Grant took aim after his side's win, labelling the rule tweak unnecessary.
6: I think it's part of the fabric of the game and we don't need to change it. We're bringing in a rule to counteract that rules we've brought in. So maybe we can have a deep, hard look at going back on a few rules if that's where we sit with it.
0: And Aussie golfer Minwoo Lee has fired 8-under to take an early 2-shot lead in round 1 of the Tour Championship. Countryman Adam Scott, 4 shots behind in 6th. Australian Independent Radio News.
7: Emergency, police, fire, ambulance.
8: Yeah, I'm just passing through.
7: Police, fire, ambulance.
8: I can see a whole lot of smoke.
7: What town are you calling from?
8: I'm on a mobile phone.
7: I need the town.
8: Yes, there it is. I can see flames. There appears to be a kid or something at the window.
7: It's okay.
8: You guys better hurry up. This is serious.
7: Hello?
9: Triple Zero's sole job is to connect you to emergency services. If you stay focused and just answer the prompted questions, you'll get help faster.

0: Welcome to the show. I hope you're doing terrifically well. There are a few bands that have left a mark on Australian music, quite like the Little River Band. And today I'm just delighted to welcome the band's original drummer, Derek Pellicci. In this episode, Derek takes us on a fascinating journey from his earliest days discovering music through to the rise of one of the nation's most successful bands and into the exciting new chapter that he's enjoying today as a songwriter. It's a warm, funny, honest conversation filled with some fabulous stories, remarkable memories, and plenty of insight into a lifetime of music. I know you're going to enjoy hearing from the rather enigmatic Derek Pellicci.
1: Sandy, it's lovely to be here. Thank you for having me.
0: If it's okay with you, are you happy to walk me back and tell me how it all started for you and where you first got your love of music?
1: Absolutely. Well, I'll try and give you the potted version. I was born in London in 1953. We emigrated to Australia in 1961, 10-pound poms. We came to Australia on a ship full of migrants, of course. And I think the deal was that if you wanted to go home in under 2 years, you had to forfeit, and not only forfeit the £10, but you had to repay what the original fare would have been, or the total fare would have been, whatever it was in those days. So you were forced into 2 years' tenure in Australia to see how it went. And I remember that as kids, we were pretty excited because we'd never seen a blue sky before. My brother and I, it was wonderful. Never had any aspirations of being a musician. In fact, we only had a little transistor radio in the house. It wasn't a real musical family. But what happened was, all of a sudden, I heard that Tom Tom entry of She Loves You by the Beatles, and my whole world changed. I kid you not, it was

0: few weeks later, my brother said to me, the Beatles are here in Melbourne, and because we were in Nicholson Street, that's just a short walk into the city, and we turned right, and there was an absolute wall-to-wall sea of people. It was like a Berber rug of people. I've never seen anything like it in my life. 20 minutes later, they came out onto the mezzanine, and that was epiphany number two. I kid you not, I cannot make more of this for what it did to my life. I saw the Beatles up there, and I thought, I'm going to do that. You know, like John Lennon tells the story that he saw Presley. Well, a generational change. I saw the Beatles and went, that's what I'm going to do. And I said to my brother, well, Ringo's little, I'm going to be a drummer. And a few weeks later, my brother bought me this drum kit, and then I was off and running. I don't know if kids did homework, but I certainly didn't. I just came home from school and I jumped on that kit and I played until dinner time. And then I played a little bit after dinner time before the neighbours yelled out, shut up.
1: Well, I was going to say, weren't your parents upset with the racket you were making?
0: My parents let me put the drum kit in their bedroom, wow. Not mine. So then I did my little thing like everyone does. You know, you play in one band. My first band was called The Recital. I think the bass player got the name of the band from his mum's hair colour packet that was on the bar. So we were The Recital and we did one gig. And then I joined a band from Adelaide who were quite well known called The Music Express. And they had a big hit with a song called Jackie's Thing.

0: In my last year of secondary school, we moved to an island called King Island, and it had an open-cut mine there. And I thought, that's the end of my music career because this island has nothing. No radio, you couldn't get television. I'd left school by this time. And I said to my mum and dad, would you mind if I go back? Because I really want to pursue this music business. And I'm still 16.
1: Had you taken your drum kit with you to King Island?
0: Oh, yeah, I took my drum kit. We met a lot of interesting people on King Island. And there were a family, three daughters, who came straight from England. These girls were so trendy. They were so Carnaby Street. And because they found the island so boring, they started to run their own dances. So going back, my very, very first gig was playing along to records at this disco that they ran. It was like, you know, Wild Thing by the Troggs and all the songs of the 60s. That's how most of us learned to play drums, playing the record, putting it on 33 if you had a 45, slowing it down, all the things that all musicians talk about doing.

0: wild thing, I think I love you. But I wanna know for sure. So come on and hold me tight.
1: I escaped King Island and I came back to Melbourne. I went into another famous local band called The Plum, who were a bunch of English guys, again, all very trendy. They worked at a discotheque. So that was my first professional paid gig. They were going to record a song by Brian Cadd and Don Moody from the group called Marshall's Portable Music Machine, which ended up getting recorded by Robin

0: I met up with a guy called Kristen Barker, who was in a band called The Ash, and they had a song called Avignon. Their claim to fame was they played on stage completely naked.
1: Did they? Yes. In those days?
0: In those days.
1: And the police didn't come and drag them off?
0: It was unbelievable. I ended up going into The Ash, and we recorded a song written by Doug Ford from The Master's Apprentices called Midnight Witch. It showed up the fact that my drum kit was really crappy and we just couldn't get a good sound on it. And when I listen to Midnight Witch now, I think, oh, my God. I mean, it just sounded like saucepan lids, you know. It was really awful.

0: And I kind of became a bit of a heavy rock drummer. And so I started to do a lot of fill-in gigs when drummers got sick, like that band Black Feather, who had a big hit called Bopping the Blues. I remember working with Barry McCaskill, and the bass player was Yuck Harrison, who was in the most famous lineup of Max Merritt and the Meteors. So Sydney started to introduce me to some seriously good musicians. And of course, it meant that I had to start lifting my game.
1: Can you describe the music scene in Australia at that time? Because that was when it was at its most vibrant, wasn't it?
0: Oh, look, the music scene was incredibly exciting. I think the two Australian acts that really had a big impact on me were Normie Rowe and the Easy Beats, of course. There would be lunchtime concerts and yeah. you would see the Town Criers or, you would see The Expression or, I used to go and see Izzy Die. I remember when we first went to America and we were talking to all the bands because they were saying, how did you guys get this good live, And I said, well, in Australia, you actually get paid for playing at all these pubs and stuff. And I grew up playing in pubs. In America, I discovered, you often had to pay a promoter to play. If you wanted to play Gazzari's on Sunset Strip or on the Troubadour, you often had to pay. The band paid the promoter so you could do the gig.
1: Really? You've jumped ahead. Let's just go back a couple of steps and we'll get back up to there. In 1972, you got a break with a band called Mississippi.
0: Absolutely. Well, what happened was Ash had folded. Here I am, 18, 19 years old. I'd met my future wife and I was working at a clothing boutique called The In Shop. I just loved it. I thought, well, maybe I won't go back to music. And then the most incredible thing happened was that Beebe Birdles came in as a shopper. Who Beebe had been the bass player in The Zoot, incredibly famous band in Australia. And he got talking to me, didn't know me from Adam, and it came up that I was a drummer. And Beebe said to me, I'm going to join this band called the Mississippi. And he had the album that they did. He left it with me. Now, he could have taken the album and gone, but something made him leave the album with me. I took the album home and it blew my brain. I had never heard an Australian band sound like that. The harmonies were incredible. Women.

0: as good as America or Crosby, Stills and Nash, you know, all the bands that we'd all grown up with, the Hollies, all the harmony bands, I thought, these guys are incredible. So I went for an audition with them. I walked in and they all had beards. So not only did they sound incredible and sound like an American band, they looked like the band, you know, up on Cripple Creek. And so I felt like a real young punk with these guys. You know, they just looked so advanced and clever. The rehearsal went fabulously. And so there we were. I was, you know, I was in Mississippi.
1: Wow. And as we all know now, Mississippi morphed to become Little River Band.
0: Yep. We went off to England. We got an expenses paid trip to be on the Fair Sky, which ironically
1: was the same ship you came on. Right on.
0: You know, I got an invitation to the captain's cocktail party and everyone in the band was saying, how come you're the only guy that got an invitation? And I said, oh, his name was Rodolfo Pontanzoni. And I said, maybe it's because I'm a wog, you know, maybe I'm Italian, you know, which was ridiculous. And I didn't make the connection till years later that it was because I'd been on the boat before. And if you were a second time user, then you got invited to the captain's cocktail party.
1: But it wasn't the same captain all those years later, was it?
0: No, it wasn't the same captain. But so we played, and I always remember things by a song hallmark. I remember we rented a Volkswagen van and we drove up from the docks down there at Southampton, and driving up to London, which was so exciting for me to come back to England after all those years of leaving. We put the radio on and Bad Company's I Can't Get Enough of Your Love was on. And, of course, I knew Bad Company morphing from Free and I loved Simon Kirk. And I looked at the band and I said, we've come at the wrong time. These guys are incredible. And little did I realise that not only was that kind of wrong, but it was right, because punk had just hit and a band that sounded like an American harmony band just wasn't the right time.

0: gigs around London and stuff, but you know, I remember going to the 100 Club or you know whatever in Oxford Street and seeing people slam dancing and spitting at one another and everything, and it just wasn't the right time. So we did some gigs for a few weeks and then we broke up and we all kind of just disbanded. I went to work at a boot shop that was selling boots to Gary Glitter and all those guys, high platform boots. Once again, you know, always interspersed with a little gig back in retail and sales. And in this time, Beeb and Graham had met with Glenn Wheatley. He was a road manager for the New Seekers. Glenn had come to see one of our last gigs. And he came back and said to us, you know, you're a five-piece band. I think you need a lead singer. And we went, oh, yeah. So Graham and Beeb sang with Glenn Shorrock and said it was the most incredible experience they'd ever had.
1: Emergency, police, fire or ambulance?
2: Yeah, I'm just passing through.
1: Police, fire or ambulance?
2: I could see a whole lot of smoke.
1: What town are you calling from?
2: I'm on a mobile phone.
1: I need the town.
2: Yeah, there it is. I can see flames. There appears to be a kid or something at the window.
1: It's okay.
2: You guys are better out. Serious.
1: Hello?
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3: Glenn was singing background vocals for Cliff Richard and doing various background vocal gigs, and was just starting to think about coming back to Australia again. So once again, you know, it was all fortuitous. I had met Glenn at this stage, so we all said, we'll meet back in Australia. And Glenn Wheatley said, I'm going to manage a band from Australia, but we're going to take America by storm. This time, we planned it out much better.

0: Once again, just like when we arrived in England, and I thought that I can't get enough of your love was kind of going to elbow us out a bit, we arrived back and everyone was talking about this band, the Skyhooks. And the Skyhooks were just huge. And I thought, can we fit in here? So ironically, Kristen Barker, who had been the lead singer of The Ash,
1: in the
0: his brother Adrian was a promoter. And Adrian had a gig, and that was the first gig that Little River Band played. We were still working as Mississippi because Glenn joined us, me, Graham, and Beeb in reality. And then there's that famous story in the press where we were driving down, I think we were going down to do the Ocean Grove, and Glenn looked out the window and saw the Little River exit. We were driving down in a car, obviously.
1: Yeah.
0: And I think he had his acoustic in the back and he was mucking around trying to use Little River as a song title. And then he said, I'm in the band now. It's not Mississippi. We should have a new name. And so we christened ourselves Little River Band.

0: think we probably did a half dozen gigs or more as Mississippi, but then the Little River Man moniker took over.
1: And did it take over or what? Because you ended up scoring 13 top 40 hits in the US. You were Australia's greatest export ever.
0: Yep. It was amazing. It was just amazing. We were like kids in a toy shop. You know, the thing that hit Americans was our accents. They really felt that because we had an accent, that we spoke a foreign language. Oh, look, I love the Americans. But, I mean, I know that sounds like a put down, but they, I mean, they did. They thought, where are you guys from? And of course, on all of our road cases later on, when we got really famous and had road cases and our own production, we had Little River AUST, and everyone naturally thought that was Austria. And so I'm quoted as saying that we forged this 8-lane highway into America, which is probably a bit of an exaggeration, but we were the first band in, you know, way before In Excess, way beyond Men at Work or Air Supply, you know. We were in there, and it was wonderful being the first guys in. I think we drove past a McDonald's sign before they'd even sold 100,000 burgers. That's how early we went into the States.

0: Australia, and I think he met a girlfriend, and she turned him on to all the Australian music at the time. And he took back our first album with a batch of Australian albums and started playing It's a Long Way There as the toilet break record, you know, as you did back then. And Sandy, it just grew from there. I mean, this is years before music television, MTV. And so what we did was we were out on the road and we were like a ping pong ball in a ping pong machine. Our agent would call us up and say, you guys are breaking on Nashville radio. And so we'd try and hustle up a gig and go down to Nashville or open for Linda Ronstadt in Nashville. And then we'd open for the Doobie Brothers in Chicago. So we were ping-ponging around. We just kept extending the tour because the best way to get your records played was to keep going to these towns. Look, it was so tiring. People say, oh, it must be great to be a rock star, you know? I remember talking to my doctor years and years later and they said, you guys really bashed your bodies around.
1: Yeah.
0: You know, we were sitting in station wagons and we were driving hundreds of miles, sometimes getting there just in time to open for somebody at a stadium, having a shower and running on stage.
1: And then, of course, you'd be straight out of there onto the next one afterwards.
0: Yeah, another overnighter on the bus. For me, it was like going to university because just about every night without exception, it would be a major five-star act that we would open. I'd stand at the side of the stage and watch everybody. I'd watch Steve Miller Band, Fleetwood Mac, Santana, Heart. We were like kids in a toy shop. It was amazing.

0: As we got, you know, we got even better and better. Sometimes the plug would get pulled out accidentally. We'd finish the show to a rapturous applause, and we'd get called back for an encore, and the power would go out. And
1: because the main act was already a bit peed off with how popular you turned out to be.
0: Yeah, well, we shared the same publishers. As things got more important, you know, and we got bigger, I think Christine McVie mentioned to the rest of the band, you know, like, have you guys been out there and seen what we've got to follow? So that was just so flattering for us, you know, it was wonderful.
1: What was your favourite song that you like to play most?
0: Oh, probably Lonesome Loser. There are songs that just stand out, even at the rehearsal stage. I'm not the first to say it. It's a well-worn cliche. But a great song really should work with a voice and a piano or a voice and a guitar. Obviously, there are exceptions to that. You know, maybe Billie Jean by Michael Jackson doesn't work on an acoustic. But, for, you know, when you're talking about the kind of songs that the Eagles write and we wrote and America wrote, so Lonesome Loser was a song like that. Cool Change was a song like that. Surprisingly enough, reminiscing was like pulling teeth.
1: Really?
0: Graham is the kind of guy, you know, he's an exceptional songwriter, and Graham hears everything. The difference between Graham and Glenn Shorrock was Glenn really required the band to deliver the formation of the song for him, whereas Graham pretty much knew exactly what he wanted and sort of dealt out the parts and said, you know, give me this, elaborate on that, but give me this. You know? But with Reminiscing, he came in and we were playing it, and remember that we cut most songs throughout our whole career. We never really cut with more than four people on the band track. Often it was just three. Often it was me, a bass player and a piano, or a bass player and a guitar. And so when you listen to Reminiscing now, it's almost hard to imagine it in just that Spartan format.

we kept cutting it, and Graham said, oh no, so we'd change the piano player. We'd bring in another session piano player, and then he changed the piano player again, and we'd try it a different way and whatever like that. And I remember that I thought we pretty much had it after we finally found the band track, and then all that layering, and then I'd go and take a three-week vacation while they did the vocals, because they were so meticulous with the vocals. But I remember Graham calling me and saying, everything's done on this song, but it's still not knitted together. And so he said, bring your percussion in and let's knit this together. And look, I think that there's a big difference to percussion and drums. I think that they're unto themselves. So I came in to see what I could do for reminiscing and got some congas set up and found a pattern. And Graham said, that's the verse pattern. That's great. That's great. He said, just keep playing. So I kept playing and it worked through the chorus and it worked through the bridge. And everyone was leaping around in the control room. And Graham said that that last overdub, the congas, and I still to this day think they're a bit loud in the mix. The congas are quite loud in the mix, but that knitted it all together.

Probably one of the two ultimate thrills of my life was working with George Martin, the Beatles producer. When you think about the Beatles were the band that started it all for me, I mean really started it all, and then to get work with that producer. I remember when he flew out to see us and he came into the dressing room and George is dressed impeccably with a double-breasted blue blazer and everything. It was just unbelievable. A couple of weeks later, he agreed to do the recording. And going to the island was absolutely amazing. And working with George for 6 weeks. And what I learned through that, really it was drummed into me, was the importance of a song, the importance of playing for a song, not overplaying. Because George, of course, it worked with that. And George also taught us that the first thing that you come up with for the song, the first groove, it might be a shuffle. And he told us the story. I think it was Please, Please Me. John Lennon had brought in, and he wanted to do it like Running Scared, like one of those typical Roy Orbison songs. Bum, ba-ba-ba-bum, ba-ba-ba-bum. Was probably George Martin who suggested, let's do it up-tempo. We learned a lot from George, even though we look back and there was a bit of disappointment from us and from the record company, because we were all thinking, this is going to be our Hotel California album. But I think we let George down because we were ill-prepared for Montserrat. I don't think we went there with a good bag of songs. And also the whole tension between Glenn Shorrock and Graham Gobel was starting to manifest on Montserrat. So we weren't happy cowboys on Montserrat.

0: We did some great things on there. There were some good songs and there was some great stuff that we did. The a cappella vocal thing was good, but it was too late. The band was crumbling at the edges.
1: You left the group in 84. You moved yourself to LA. Then you started doing a whole lot of different session work. You did rejoin LRB in 88 for the opening of Brisbane's World Expo, and as you've already told us, that also featured Glenn Frey of the Eagles.
0: Yep.
1: Did you regret ever leaving at that time, or was that a decision that you still stand by?
0: You know, my biggest regret,
1: no.
0: And you know, and my wife says to me, we shouldn't have regrets, is that I didn't start writing music or songs sooner. You know, I really do, because the only thing that I showed any interest in when I was at school, I was a terrible student. I wasn't a dummy, but I just didn't want to pay attention. I wrote a song recently with words to the effect that the sky outside was more interesting than the lesson. And, you know, I'd just daydream and look outside, and many a blackboard duster had hit me in the head. Wake up, Polici, you know. But the one thing I was good at was literature. I loved it. And when I was in my last year on King Island, we actually had an English literature teacher that walked around with the robe and stuff, you know? And when I went into his office to say I didn't want to continue on next year at school, he said to me, please don't give up the literature because you've got a real knack for it. So this is what I said earlier about I thought my thing was drumming. Now, it could have just as easily been literature. But when I got into drumming, I just let it go.
1: Let it go, of course.
0: I continued writing. I always wrote, usually funny, silly five-line. I could always come up with a silly limerick about a situation. But I stopped writing seriously because I'd always be writing things in my book when I was a kid. But I just completely stopped. And I remember one occasion when we were doing the Net album with John Farnham, the first one we did with John and the only one I did with John. I remember I was sort of saying to Beeb, I think this lyric could be better. And he sort of handed me an A4 pad and pen and say, give it your best shot. And I didn't take him up.
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1: When did you start writing songs, Derek?
0: Well, when I went to Los Angeles in 84, I met a guy called John Capek, and he said, go home and knock out a couple of lyrics and come back after the weekend. And I went back with three lyrics that I'd worked really hard on, and he wrote a song to one of those three lyrics. So that got me rolling. So then the band started to record and I came back with a bunch of songs and presented them for that first Little River Band album. And even though one got rejected, I wrote a song called The Rhythm King.

from that moment, 88, when I, you know, started to write, I found it very hard to sit down and write that emotional kind of song that is a great love song. And then when the band folded for the last time, I kept up all of those writing collaborations, but I always felt like I wasn't giving the melodists what they were looking for. You know, because if you want to just be a writer, love songs are your bread and butter. I was writing songs that would have been good for XTC. I was sort of a punky kind of writer. I wrote about unusual things, and I almost felt like I was being denigrated for not delivering the kind of lyric that was a hit, inverted commas lyric, you know. More and more I got discouraged, and so a couple of years before COVID hit, I thought, yeah, look, I'm done with this. And so I thought, I'm going to give this away. So I just became a bit of a sloth. I became a real recluse, and I just sat at home and started collecting CDs and hanging around op shops and exercising a lot more because I thought, I'm getting on now, Derek, get fit again. And then ironically, I just got this buzz one day to write. And then two of these guys introduced me to AI. And literally the light went on, the penny dropped, all those cliches. So I thought, I'm going to check this out. So I checked out AI. I literally punched in some lyrics I'd written. And Sandy, it was epiphany number three. I just couldn't believe what this gave me. And I thought, gee, I'm going to get some flack for this because everyone's unhappy with AI. But I didn't realize how much flack I was going to get. When I finally, my son said, come on, you've got to do your own record because you can do it all now. As I said, I'm not a great guitar player. So when the first album went up, I had people contact me and say, oh, look, the lyrics are brilliant. Why didn't you use Australian musicians? And I thought, well, Little River Band had $500,000 recording budgets at the time, which was a lot of money in the 70s. But I thought, if I'm going to do something, it's got to be as good as Little River Band, not for my public, but for me. I've been off the scene for 30 years, and if I'm going to come back with something, it's got to be great. I saw no reason to make an excuse of why I wasn't using AI, because, Sandy, I can say with no disrespect to the band that I think my music sounds sonically every bit as good as Little River Band, and I'm so proud of what I created. But also someone said to me, we'd never have to buy a book biography of you because your whole biography is right out there on your album. And I said, it is, you know, it's everything that I've been writing about my whole life. Now I can just put it out there. I'm not waiting for someone to say, this is a hit or where's the love song. I'm just putting out there where Derek Pellicci is in 2026.

0: really disappointed me was that I shouldn't name names, but one writer who writes for a weekend paper, Joel got in touch with him and said, "My dad's put out an album. It sounds fantastic. Will you review it?" And he said, "Oh no, look, if it's, it, he said it's not a political decision, but if it's done with AI, I can't review it." And I thought, well, that is a political decision.
1: The album's called Welcome to the Human Race. Why is it called that, Derek?
0: Well, I'd written a song in the old way of writing. I'd literally write a poem. I'd send poems off to my co-writers and I'd sit patiently waiting for an email to come back. Will it turn into a song? And I never lost that excitement. You know, it was great to wake up in the morning. It's come back with a lyric sheet and it's a song. And it was fabulous. And on this particular occasion, I was thinking about where the human race is at right now. And I thought, modern times are not going to help us. It doesn't matter whether it's the 17th, 18th, 19th or 20th century, 21st century. We have to be loving as a body of people on this earth, you know. And so it was like, wake up, people. Welcome to the human race. You know, a song usually comes to me as a title. But sometimes, you know, there'll just be that one line that will come to me, but the lyric might take 2 weeks. Because another thing I learnt from Glenn Frey, they were living either, he and Henley, when they first went to LA, were either living above or below Jackson Browne, and they could hear him composing all day in between breaks of putting the kettle on and making tea. And they said, this guy would just work at it and work at it and work at it. And we'd think, that sounds great. And then next morning, he'd start over again with a new chorus or a new verse. And I got a lot from that. And in fact, I even wrote that into one of the songs on the first album, that as great songs are not written, they're rewritten. And so what I do now is taking on board what George Martin had taught me about never be happy with your first draft, because something better might be hiding there. And now I do this all the time.

0: from Billy Joel was, I hate to write, but I love to have written. And if you're a composer or a book writer, no one knows that feeling. When you think you've come up with something, it is so great, but then you have to sleep on it and come back the next morning or the next couple of mornings and say, could I use better words? And John Boylan, who was our producer for all of our most successful records, wonderful producer, he calls great words $10 words. And he's got great sayings. He was the first one that taught me less is more, little sayings like that, which, you know, they're cliches, but they mean a lot. As a drummer, I live by that, that less is more. You know, I've often gone in and done, in the early session days, I went in and replaced drummers on tracks because they were doing too much. Yeah. They were stepping all over the harmonies, they were stepping all over the melody. Yeah. And I'd go in, it would be, oh, here comes Mr. Keep It Simple Stupid.
1: Are you still drumming to that?
0: Oh, no, look, I think about drumming now. When I see Ringo out there doing it, and poor old Charlie Watts, who were two of my heroes when I was young, when Charlie was still playing, I thought, how do they do it? And I think it was David Briggs from Little River Band, our guitar player, who said to me, they never stop doing it. I stopped doing it. You know, I used to have bigger biceps than this. Look, I think about it. There is often talk of a reunion of Little River Band, which is getting more and more impossible now as we get older, and Glenn's not well lately, Glenn Shorrock. But I think to myself, I reckon I would need 3 months at least
1: to get fit,
0: to get in shape.
1: Drum fit.
0: Yeah, I'd have to get drum fit. But honestly, Sandy, I don't miss it. You know, I feel it's very rare that the Beatles find the Beatles, that the Rolling Stones find the Rolling Stones, that Fleetwood Mac find Fleetwood Mac. It only happens once. And so I thought, look, I've done Little River Band. It was a fabulous band. When we were on, we loved one another. We were like as tight as brothers. When we were off, it could be pretty, you know, watch out. We never got the fisticuffs. I've been there and done that. And can I also add that I don't think I'm the kind of musician who is a gymnastic performer. I'm a drummer that chose drums as the addition to an overall sound. My contribution to music was what drums could do for the music. So I'm not the kind of guy that has to go and play boogie-woogie in a pub or forever be in a band and play. I don't miss playing, but I want to make that quite clear that it's not ego that keeps me out of playing with different bands. It's that I just don't think I'd get the total experience. It's got to be that total experience for me, not just, well, I'm drumming and that's good enough. Look around.

0: You've also reinvented yourself meanwhile too. Now this is the third coming of Derek Pellici as a songwriter with his own album using modern technology.
1: Well, yeah, I've done this with AI. I want to be open and honest, but don't discount the amount of work that's gone into the arrangement. And you only get back what you put in. And I work very hard on it. I must also give Glenn Shorrock credit. Glenn Shorrock taught me when I first started writing how words flow off one another. Like the syllable that you come off. He said, Derek, the difference between your poetry and lyrics is that I'm going to sing them. And so don't get me tongue-tied here. Right. And so I learned from Glenn words to use. Yeah. And when you think about the amount of words that are in a lyric, there's a lot of words that have got to roll in and out of one another.

0: Even Phil Collins, one of the most famous and incredible of all drummers, on that famous song where the drums go bum bum bum bum bum bum, all the beginning of that song is a little drum machine boom going boom boom bum bum. And so I thought, well, I'm being honest and saying I'm using AI, but will everyone out there that's using Pro Tools and technology to clean up their vocals and repair their out of time things, are they being honest and writing on their album, oh, I use Pro Tools on this to tune my vocal? No, they're not, you know. So I don't often get a bit miffed, but I did. I got a bit miffed.
1: I don't think, Derek Pellucci, that you've got anything to be apologetic about. It's a great album, and we're very excited that you've reinvented yourself and that your passion remains for music and continues to grow. I thank you so very much. Congratulations for all your successes, both in the past and for what's going to come in the future too.
0: Well, I thank you very much, Sandy. It has been my extreme pleasure chatting with you at last.
2: Because it's a beautiful day.
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0: Good morning, I'm Lee Harrison. Vigils have been held around the country as Australian families wait desperately for news of relatives caught up in the flash flooding disaster in Nepal. 39 Aussies are among the hundreds of foreign nationals still unaccounted for as thousands of rescue personnel search flooded areas. The death toll has already climbed to close to 400, with fears it'll rise further. UNICEF's Joe English has told CNN they have teams on the ground, but a massive recovery operation is ahead.
1: In some places, the floodwater rose by 9 metres, almost 30 feet in 30 minutes, a foot a minute. So you can imagine for a child who may be 3 feet or 4 feet tall, in a matter of minutes, the water is already above their heads.
0: The federal Liberal Party president says the Albanese government doesn't have its priorities straight when it comes to veterans. Labor's moving to cap allied health services at $5,000 a year, sparking concern among current and former personnel. Tony Abbott says he's also concerned by the move.
2: The only spending that this government has ever been prepared to cut, and there's a lot of wasteful spending, but the only spending they've been prepared to cut is spending on veterans' health services, which just seems dead wrong.
0: Almost 4 in 5 teachers have been exposed to misogyny at school, including being the subject of a rape, marry, kill game by male students. Research shows almost 90% of teachers blame the so-called manosphere for influencing student attitudes and behaviours. Half feel that gendered violence has worsened in the past year. Research has found Australia's snakes and lizards face more serious threats than previously thought. A Monash University study reveals 127 species are likely to be threatened with extinction, almost double past estimates. Professor David Chappell says a lack of previous research has led to many being overlooked.
3: And more intensive research and more funding for research on those will give us a clearer and complete picture on how lizards and snakes are tracking in terms of their conservation in Australia.
0: NASA is planning on launching a telescope in space to determine how the universe evolved over time. The space agency has spent over a decade modifying the device, which was first developed by the National Reconnaissance Office. Engineer Missy Vess says she's hopeful this will help answer some of the field's most puzzling questions.
4: I'm just excited about the sheer mass of data that we're going to have to be able to go through. We're averaging about 1 terabyte a day of data.
0: In other news, Norwegians are laying flowers at the Royal Palace in Oslo as Europe's oldest monarch, King Harald, undergoes treatment in hospital. Bendigo Bank has restored access to its app and online banking after a network disruption. It says customers may experience some delays as teams work to fully restore services. And country music star Shania Twain is celebrating her 61st birthday. This is AIR National News. Collingwood regains Isaac Quaynor and Pat Lipinski for tonight's AFL wildcard final against the Western Bulldogs. Tim English returns for the Dogs. With Collingwood previously being known as the close finish specialists, Dogs defender Bailey Dale is confident they'll be able to run out a close game.
5: Collingwood with the close finishes a couple of years ago, and, you know, we're just trying to work on our process in those moments and focusing on, you know, second by second is sort of our attitude, so... yeah, if it comes down to that, hopefully we can execute it as well as we have been.
0: The NRL's trialled kickoff rule has received a cold reception after its debut in Melbourne's 46-20 win over Brisbane. Stars from both sides are criticising the trial, which allows the team that concedes points the option to kick or receive the ball. Storm skipper Harry Grant took aim after his side's win, labelling the rule tweak unnecessary.
6: I think it's part of the fabric of the game and we don't need to change it. We're bringing in a rule to counteract that rules we've brought in. So maybe we can have a deep, hard look at going back on a few rules if that's where we sit with it.
0: And Aussie golfer Minwoo Lee has fired 8-under to take an early 2-shot lead in round 1 of the Tour Championship. Countryman Adam Scott, 4 shots behind in 6th. Australian Independent Radio News.
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12: 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I'm your host, Gavin Livermore. It's great having you in the studio with me yet again for another 3 hours of 80s this week. Well, I had promised to bring you the full edit of the Live Aid from 1985. Having a few technical difficulties on that one, I will get it to air for you as soon as I can. But as a fill, let's get back and do a full show of 1985. Well, full show. Okay, there's a couple of diversions. There's an album anniversary release from Billy Idol. David Byrne's touring Australia shortly. There's some double plays in there as well. But hey, let's get straight into it. Celebrating 1985 this week, Simple Minds, This Is Alive and Kicking, the Essential 80s Radio Show.

US group Mr. Mister with Broken Wings from 1985. Paul Young now celebrating 1985. He's still touring the UK. This is Everything Must Change.

0: Australian group Models with Barbados. Also there, Divinals with the late Chrissy Amphlett up front and Good Die Young. Plenty of Australians in this week's show, actually. Make sure you stick around for the entire gig. Heading back in the next half hour, we've got some more Australian artists, as well as Loverboy and Tears for Fears.
1: In the last 5 years, I've taken a few knocks. 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

celebrating 1985. That's Australia's Vitabeats, who are brother and sister duo from Sydney. That's with Boombox. And now, Loverboy, loving every minute, the Essential 80s radio show.

0: About to kick off a UK and a US tour. That's Howard Jones and Life in One Day. Australia's Uncanny X-Men there as well. With Still Waiting. We're still waiting for 1985 to happen. Don't worry, there's plenty of it this week as we celebrate 1985. Coming back next hour, let's see, Phil Collins is in there, as well as Mary Jane Girls.
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0: Hello there, I'm Sean Bindley. The death toll from catastrophic flash flooding in Nepal has risen to more than 350, with over 800 people still missing, including more than 500 foreign nationals from 32 countries. The disaster was triggered when a magnitude 4.4 earthquake caused a glacial collapse near the Tibet border, sending a wall of water through the Trishuli and Narayani river systems. More than 1,500 armed police personnel have been deployed for search and rescue, but Nightfall is now making operations even harder. Rebecca Bunden is in Kathmandu. She says entire communities were destroyed by the floodwaters and the damage to roads and bridges is severely hindering the relief efforts.
1: Entire villages were swept away, infrastructure, including roads, bridges destroyed, which has made these rescue operations incredibly challenging for teams to just get to those locations to try to reach any survivors. And as time goes on, it becomes more and more difficult. However, throughout